0: Hello, and welcome to the Bible Stance. And now, here's your host, Dr. Gary Herring.
1: Good evening and welcome to the Bible Stance. I'd ask you please to take your Bible and look with me to the book of Joshua. This is one of my favorite books in the Bible. I enjoy studying it. I enjoy reading it. It challenges me continuously. I've been using the word as a theme this month of trouble. And you know, I want to kind of make a little turn here and ask you to consider the fact that once you begin to learn why you have trouble and you know, begin to see how to eliminate your trouble, you're heading toward the word I want to use tonight called success. And success is always where we've tried to point you all through the course of this month to one

person, and that's Jesus Christ. Go to Joshua chapter number 1, and I'm going to read verses number 5 down through verse number 9. Listen carefully as I begin reading in Joshua chapter number 1. There shall not any man be able to stand before thee all the days of thy life. As I was with Moses, so I will be with thee. I will not fail thee nor forsake thee. Be strong and be of a good courage, for unto this people shalt thou divide for an inheritance the land, which I swear unto your fathers to give them. Only be thou strong, very courageous, that thou mayest observe to do according to the law, which Moses, my servant, commanded thee. Turn not from it to the right hand, nor to the left, that thou mayest prosper whithersoever thou goest. This book of law shall not depart out of thy mouth, but thou shalt meditate therein day and night, that thou mayest observe to do according to all that is written therein. For then thou shalt make thy way prosperous, and then thou shalt have good success. Have I not commanded thee? Be strong, be of a good courage, be not afraid, neither be thou dismayed. For the Lord thy God is with thee, whithersoever thou goest. Now I want you to note, if you will, this blessing of success. Let's bow in prayer. Heavenly Father, show tonight very clearly what we need to see to know a success in the way that you determine it. And I'll thank you for it in Jesus' name. Amen. You need to kind of

and be able to stand before thee all the days of thy life. Now note this little word, as. The likeness here is the illustration called Moses. As I was with Moses, so I will be with thee. Now note the promise word, will. Now, also, if you'll go down to verse number 9, the Bible says, for the Lord thy God is with thee. Now, you have then a promise that's made. Don't allow, when you get the promise of God, to cause you to doubt. You'll be successful if you'll keep the promise that God instructs you to have. And if you'll put your course toward the accomplishments that are necessary that God instructs, you'll be successful. Now, the Lord instructed Joshua. He said, I want you to go over in verse 2, this Jordan, all this people unto the land which I do give to them. So the promise is the land is given. He says in verse number 3, as I said to Moses, verse number 5, again the promise, with power, as I was with Moses. So your success is not allowing your mind to begin to doubt. So, number one, overcome doubt. You can be successful. Number two, don't allow fear to grip you. You're going to face impossibles. But with God, nothing is impossible. He said, and listen to this, encouragement, be strong, be of a good courage, for unto this people shalt thou divide an inheritance. And that inheritance is the land which he promised. And so he's going to be with him. You just be strong in what and how and all that I'm going to give you as your way of accomplishing. So just be strong and be of a good courage. Now, a person that's strong is a person that's allowed himself to take a process of conditioning. And that process of conditioning is belief and trust and reliance. And then he can be an individual because of having that position that has courage. He knows because of his strength, his reliance, and his trust that what God has said he's going to be able to do. So overcome doubt and don't let fear grip your human reasoning side of life. Number three, don't be ignorant. You know, the Lord very clearly instructs Joshua what he needs to do. He said, I want you, in verse number 7, to do according to the law, which Moses, my servant, has commanded thee. Turn not from the right hand nor to the left. Stay within the clear instructions that you have. And he says, now this is the way you keep from being ignorant. You stay in the word of God, and you keep the instructions that you received. Thou shalt meditate therein day and night. When you have a blueprint, you need to study it. You need to understand it. Know every detail. Make every consideration that's necessary that you can thoroughly do exactly what that instruction says to arrive at the place that God is telling you. So, don't have doubt. Don't have fear. Don't be ignorant. And don't rebel. In verse number 9, he says, in the latter part of verse number 8, he says, now, you shall make your way prosperous. And he said, be strong, be of a good courage. Verse 9, be not afraid, neither be thou dismayed. So we need not to rebel. We need to keep ourselves in the study and then in the courage. We need to be continuously studying to what God wants to continue to reveal to our heart. And he said, then we'll be a person that needs not be distracted. Because whithersoever thou goest, he said, you're going to have good success. And then verse 9, for the Lord thy God is with thee whithersoever thou goest. So we have success if we can just follow the ways that God wants us to follow. Now remember, 5 obstacles you have to overcome for success. Doubt, fear, ignorance, rebellion, and distractions. Keep those out of your life. And you'll have good success when you stay with God's instruction from God's inspired word. Keep looking up. Jesus is coming soon.

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This program is dedicated to representing Scripture as the sole authority for faith and practice. 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

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It's also safe around pets and surrounding vegetation. 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

I talk with the Lord. Many nights at my bedside, I asked His forgiveness as I knelt to pray. And if I could repay, I'd be only too glad.

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1: Hello, I'm David Gibbs of the Christian Law Association. 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
2: I pledge allegiance to the flag of the United States of America. But according to school policy, only if I want to. How do I know if I want to? I don't really understand what a pledge is, and I sure can't tell you what allegiance means. Look at me, I'm just a child. What do I know about making that kind of choice? In order to have the wisdom to decide, first I need to be taught. And sometimes the best teaching is done by example.
3: The pledge goes on to say, one nation under God, however we are told, let not one word of prayer be spoken on school grounds. Instead, call for a moment of meditation, whatever that is. If left on my own, the only thing I have to meditate on is my plan for being the first on the monkey bars at recess.
2: So let's see here. I can pledge or pretend to pledge, or not pledge at all. I can pray or just sit in silence and wonder why. The choice, you say, is mine. Yet at the very same time, I cannot enter into any sort of binding contract with you because of my age. I am too young to conduct business on my own, even if I have a business to conduct. I cannot drive, vote, or marry until I come of legal age. But suddenly, out of the blue, I'm old enough to make decisions that could change my entire life, and yours too.
3: I need the experience of an adult to teach me. I need their leadership to guide me. Forget the attorneys and the lawsuits. There's a child in desperate need here. How can I draw strength for something you are afraid to teach?
2: Teach me about this great nation of ours and about the God our forefathers pledged their allegiance to. Tell me the stories of courage, strength, hope, and yes, faith that created this great promised land. Have me learn of men, women, and children who died believing in God for this great cause. Whatever you have chosen to believe in your adulthood, educate me on the principles of freedom which allowed you to make that choice. Whether you believe or not, train me as you were trained. Instruct me now as a child, that later I may decide as an adult.
3: Show me not just 15 minutes of devotion following a terrible tragedy, but a lifetime of commitment to a noble cause.
2: For I am only a child, and as such, certain decisions should be made for me until I can stand on my own. You do this in other areas without fear of stunting my growth. When it comes to drugs, you tell me exactly what I should decide. Where alcohol is concerned, you're not afraid to tell me what to think. On smoking, your choice for me is made clear. So why then, when it comes to pledging allegiance to this great nation under God, am I given such a wide-ranging free will? Stop harping on what a great country this used to be, and start informing us on what made it so strong.
3: I'm not asking you to die in defense of this prayer or pledge. I'm only asking for the knowledge to understand why I may have to someday.
2: I may be only a child, but this one thing I know for sure. When these enemies come to bomb our schools, I want to be found unafraid and proud, pledging allegiance to my country and praying to my God.
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1: With SRN News, I'm Mary Rose.

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For over 36 years, I have provided legal representation to people just as you across the state of Florida. 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I specialize in representing those injured in motor vehicle accident cases, workers' compensation injuries, and Social Security disability matters. 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

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Then the National Sunday School on the Air is just what you're looking for. 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

0: Jesus, when he had cried again with a loud voice, yielded up the ghost. And behold, the veil of the temple was rent in twain from the top to the bottom. He ever liveth to make intercession for them. For such an high priest became us, who is holy, harmless, undefiled, separate from sinners, and made higher than the heavens, who needeth not daily, as those high priests, to offer up sacrifice, first for his own sins, then for the people's. For this he did once, when he offered up himself.
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1: Jesus promised in John 14 that he would come again. The angels which appeared when Jesus ascended after the resurrection promised that this same Jesus would return. If he were to come today, how would he find you, saved or lost? Are you saved? Jesus said, I am the way, the truth, and the life. No man cometh unto the Father but by me. Are you truly saved? Jesus is coming again for his own.

0: 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Oh, it's freezing in here. What's going on? I can see my breath.
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before the fireworks light the sky, remember the price that was paid for freedom. 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

0: 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John 14:5-6, Thomas saith unto him, Lord, we know not whither thou goest, and how can we know the way? 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No man cometh unto the Father but by me. Jesus also said in Matthew 11:28-30, Come unto me, all ye that labor and are heavy laden, and I will give you rest. 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

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We're Landmark's voice of faith.

He shall save his people from their sin. And of his kingdom there shall be no end, both Son of God and Son of Man, call his name Jesus. King of kings and Lord of lords, he shall reign forevermore, so come before him and adore.

0: The city was cold. My wallet was colder. I needed a new jacket, but the prices downtown were enough to make a grown man cry. Then I got a tip. Sure. New Life Thrift Store. Thank you. Goodbye. I stepped inside and immediately knew something wasn't right. 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A leather bomber jacket. Clean, classic. The kind of jacket that says, I've solved three mysteries and look good doing it. I turned over the price tag, and that's when the case cracked wide open. I looked around for security cameras. I checked for hidden microphones. I even looked for the police. Nobody seemed concerned. The cashier just smiled and asked,
1: "Would you like a bag?"
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the trumpets are sounding and the judgments are falling. That's the scene we see here as we study the book of Revelation, much of which is about judgment. Most of the chapters in the book of Revelation describe God's final wrath poured out upon this earth as he judges first the earth and then the beast and the Antichrist and the false prophet. The dragon and the Antichrist and the false prophet, and then as he judges Mystery Babylon, the mother of harlots. We'll see all of that in our study, but now we look at the last of the trumpet judgments in Revelation chapter 9. We see that God is a God of judgment. And when we study the book of Revelation that describes things that will happen in the future, we see great judgment being poured out upon this earth. Verse 20 of Revelation 9 says, "And the rest of the men which were not killed by these plagues, yet repented not of the works of their hands, that they should not worship devils and idols of gold and silver and brass and stone and of wood, which neither can see nor hear nor walk." Now, right up front, we're going to say that you're going to find the study of the book of Revelation very, very disconcerting and uncomfortable if you don't believe the Bible. You're going to find some things that will shock you, some things about God that you may not have thought of, and the things about the future that you may never have thought of. And so I must tell you, my dear friend, that you cannot take in what I'm saying when I preach the book of Revelation unless you have a thoroughgoing trust in the fact that the Bible is the Word of God. If you don't have that, what I say to you is going to sound like a bunch of foolishness, and you're not going to like it, and you're not going to accept it. But if you're one of those who believe the Bible, my dear friend, then you're going to find what I say true to the Bible and edifying as a believer. And today's mass media, space fantasy and fiction is persistent and pervasive. There's even a space age religion now, Scientology, founded by a science fiction writer named Hubbard, that is attracting prominent people like flies. The case can be made that all this attention of weird space creatures and robots, as in the Star Wars episodes, are getting the minds of the people ready for the strange creatures of the tribulation, some of which we shall see in our broadcast today. In the final three trumpet judgments, strange creatures appear out of the bottomless pit, which is ruled over by an equally strange lord named Apollyon, or Abaddon, which means the destroyer. He is the angel of the bottomless pit and has charge over the beings who have been kept there for this time, a time to create destruction and havoc on this earth. In addition to Apollyon, we see giant locusts with tails like scorpions, and a 200 million man army riding horses that breathe fire and brimstone. And all of this is in the setting of the judgments of the final three trumpets, which are accompanied with three woes for the destruction that is to come upon the earth. In this lesson, we see trumpet judgments number 5 and 6. We see the fifth trumpet sounding. Now we have to compare this with Revelation 1:20, where we hear the voice of the Lord Jesus Christ, and his voice is the sound of a trumpet. But we also see that the star that is seen here is the angel of death, and he has a key. This angel has a key to the bottomless pit. Because of the definite article, we can assume that there is only one bottomless pit. Scientists have known for years that the core of the earth is composed of hot liquid, but we know little else about it. The angel comes from heaven, falls to earth, and is given the key. When he opens the bottomless pit, dense smoke comes out that darkens the entire
earth. Here's what the Bible says in Revelation 9, 1 and 2. And the fifth angel sounded, and I saw a star fall from heaven unto the earth, and to him was given the key of the bottomless pit. And he opened the bottomless pit, and there arose a smoke out of the pit as the smoke of a great furnace, and the sun and the air were darkened by reason of the smoke of the pit. Now we see this smoke comes out that darkens the earth. It hides the sun and causes great displeasure upon the earth, I'm sure, because of the fact that it's going to interrupt work and schedules and everything else. It's going to be a nuisance on the earth when this black smoke boils out of the bottomless pit and covers the world. Well, that's not the end of it. You know, we worry a lot about creatures from outer space. Here we see creatures from inner space. These are not space aliens, but earth aliens. The scorpion, deadliest of insects, has the power to hurt and to kill. These locusts that come out of this pit are given that power. These things are given. The power is given, as everything else is given by God. And the verse says, and there came out of the smoke locusts.

focused upon the earth, and unto them was given power, as the scorpions of the earth have power. I don't know if you've ever been bit by a scorpion. I have, and it is no fun. It is a tormenting bite. And these locusts that come out of the bottomless pit have that power. Their assigned purpose is to hurt people. While the mountain and the meteorite and the four horsemen hurt the environment, these locusts are given the power to hurt people of all races and both sexes, but only those who have not received the seal of God, as was the case with the 144,000. And so the Bible says, and it was commanded them that they should not hurt the grass of the earth, neither any green thing, neither any tree, but only those men which have not the seal of God in their foreheads. Now their power was not given them to kill, but to hurt, and to hurt in a way that is worse than death. The hurt is defined further as torment, lasting 5 months for the victim who is bitten by these critters. The Bible says, and to them it was given that they should not kill them, but that they should be tormented 5 months. And their torment was as the torment of a scorpion when he striketh a man. Well, if our friend Dr. Kevorkian were alive during this time, they would seek him out, seeking for physician-assisted suicide. Those who are bitten will seek to find a way to die, but death will elude them. Death, a merciful end to some suffering, will not be available. The Bible says, and in those days shall men seek death and shall not find it, and shall desire to die, and death shall flee from them. Now these locusts are terrible in their descriptions. They are shaped like battle horses. Their heads are shaped like crowns of gold. They have faces like men and hair like women. Now the Bible does see a difference between the hair of men and women. You can read about that in 1 Corinthians chapter 11, verse 4 through 15. In these unisex days, you need to know that. They wear armored breastplates similar to bulletproof vests, and their teeth are like lions. The noise of their wings is loud. It sounds like many chariots with horses. It is terrible in its sound. Here's what the Bible says. And the shapes of the locusts were like unto horses prepared unto battle. And on their heads were, as it were, crowns like gold, and their faces were as the faces of men. And they had hair as the hair of women, and their teeth were as the teeth of lions. And they had breastplates, as it were, breastplates of iron. And the sound of their wings was as the sound of chariots, of many horses running to battle. Now, this is not going to be an easy time for inhabitants of the earth. If you are worrying about what's going to happen during this time, and you well should be, because the time could be soon, the remedy for you is to repent of your sins and put your faith in Jesus Christ. Because none of God's people are going to suffer these indignities and these torments and this suffering, because he's going to take his people out of here before this happens. It's called the rapture of the church. The Bible says, I would not have you ignorant, brethren, concerning them which are asleep. For the Lord himself shall descend from heaven with a shout, with the voice of the archangel, and with the trump of God, and the dead in Christ shall rise first. And afterwards we which are alive and remain shall be caught up together with them to meet the Lord in the air, and so shall we ever be with the Lord. That catching away is going to take place prophetically.

simply saying that you can miss all of these judgments, my dear friend, if you'll get saved. And you get saved by turning from your sin and trusting Jesus Christ as Savior. Now, these critters sting like scorpions with their tails and inflict a wound that hurts for 5 months, for which there is no relief. The king over the bottomless pit is probably a demon, although God permits these devastations. And here's what the Bible says. And they had tails like unto scorpions, and there were stings in their tails, and their power was to hurt men 5 months. And they had a king over them, which is the angel of the bottomless pit, whose name in the Hebrew tongue is Abaddon, but in the Greek tongue hath his name Apollyon. And then the writer says, John says, one woe is past, and behold, there come two woes more hereafter. Now remember that after the first four trumpet judgments, an angel has appeared which pronounces three woes upon the earth, and these three woes are the three remaining trumpet judgments. Now, we've already seen the sixth seal judgments, and when the seventh seal is open, we see inside of it the trumpet judgments. And then we've seen five of the trumpet judgments so far in our study, and now we come to the next one. Now, in addition to the locusts, there is an army of 200 million riding on fire-breathing horses. Now, the only country in the world today that could field an army of 200 million is China, but this is a demonic army. The sixth trumpet sounds. A voice comes out of the altar in heaven giving orders to the sixth angel to loose the four angels that are bound in the river Euphrates. Now, you can read about that in Genesis chapter 2, verse 14, had the same name when the world was created, has the same name today. These are bound in the river Euphrates, prepared for a time like this, a time of judgment. The angels were prepared, apparently from the beginning, for a certain month and day and hour to do their work, which was to slay a third of the population of the earth. Here's what the Bible says. And the sixth angel sounded, and I heard a voice from the four horns of the golden altar, which is before God, saying to the sixth angel, which had the trumpet, loose the four angels which are bound in the great river Euphrates. And the four angels were loosed, which were prepared for an hour and a day and a month and a year for to slay the third part of men. Now listen very carefully. God uses whatever he needs to use to accomplish his purposes. And at this time, he's using these fallen angels to accomplish his purposes, his purpose which is described here in the book of Revelation, his purpose of judging an unbelieving and sinful world by pouring out his wrath upon this earth and upon the heavens and upon the seas. It is the awful, terrible judgment of Almighty God that's being described here. We also see described here an army of 200 million. As we said, there's no nation on earth today which could field such an army, except for perhaps China. But the Bible says here, and the number of the army of the horsemen were 200,000,000, and I heard the number of them. 200,000,000 is 200 million. 1 million is 1,000,000. 200,000,000 is 200 million. Now, that's going to be quite a few. That is going to be a huge army. This earth has never seen an army that big march across the face of the earth, but they're going to see it here, and they're going to be terrible looking.

walking creatures, more than adequate for those creatures who inhabit the silver screen. When we see all these science fiction and space movies, they don't even do justice to this. They couldn't even film such a scene. There's no screen in the world that could depict an army of 200 million fierce-looking horses that look like fire-breathing locusts and that are saddled by men. Now, the creatures who rode the horses have breastplates of fire and brimstone. And the horses cast fire and brimstone out of their mouths. Jacinth is a precious stone also mentioned in Revelation 21:20. That's possibly a zircon or a ruby. The Bible says here, "And thus I saw the horses in the vision, and them that sat on them, having breastplates of fire and of jacinth and brimstone. And the heads of the horses were as the heads of lions, and out of their mouths issued fire and smoke and brimstone." When I was teaching Revelation in our church, I drew one of these creatures that had heads like lions and had fire coming out of their mouths and had breastplates of fire and jacinth and brimstone. Terrible looking creatures. And the Bible says they're going to march across the earth. I'm going to tell you what, when Joel describes this, it is fearsome in his description. We read this in Joel chapter 2. "Blow ye the trumpet in Zion, and sound an alarm in my holy mountain. Let all the inhabitants of the land tremble, for the day of the Lord cometh, for it is nigh at hand. A day of darkness and of gloominess, a day of clouds and of thick darkness, as the morning spread upon the mountains, a great people and a strong. There hath not been ever the like, neither shall be any more after it, even to the years of many generations. A fire devoureth before them, and behind them a flame burneth. The land is at the Garden of Eden before them, and behind them a desolate wilderness, yea, and nothing shall escape them. The appearance of them is as the appearance of horses, and as horsemen so shall they run. Like the noise of chariots on the tops of mountains shall they leap, like the noise of a flame of fire that devoureth the stubble, and a strong people set in battle array. Before their face the people shall be much pained, all faces shall gather blackness. They shall run like mighty men, they shall climb the wall like men of war, and they shall march every one on his ways, and they shall not break their ranks." And so says the prophet Joel about what is described here during the tribulation in the book of Revelation. This exceedingly fierce and terrible army kills a third of the population of the earth by fire and brimstone. The Bible says here, "By these three was the third part of men killed, by the fire and by the smoke and by the brimstone which issued out of their mouths." So, you're listening to a fire and brimstone preacher, friend. But it also describes unrepentant mankind. One would think that after these terrible judgments, men would repent. But they do not. So depraved is the heart of man. Their Satan worship, their idolatry, their occult, drug-driven abominations remain. The Bible uses the word sorceries here, which is a translation of the Greek word pharmakeia, from which we get our modern concept of drugs. They don't repent of their murder or of their violence, of their sexual fornication, or of their theft. The Bible says, "And the rest of the men which were not killed by these plagues, yet repented not of the works of their hands, that they should not worship devils and idols of gold and silver and brass and stone and of wood, which neither can see nor hear nor walk."

repented they of their murders, nor of their sorceries, nor of their fornication, nor of their thefts. And so, since they don't repent, God continues to pour out his judgments upon them. Now, this broadcast has been about the fifth and sixth trumpet judgments of the Great Tribulation, which John has seen in his supernatural vision and describes for us. In the fifth trumpet judgment, we see an angel fall from heaven and a bottomless pit opened, out of which come billowing smoke and strange creatures resembling locusts, but only bigger. They have bodies like horses and faces like men and hair like women. They have tails like scorpions, and they have the power to hurt people. The sixth trumpet sounds and reveals a voice from the altar of heaven commanding four angels bound in the river Euphrates to release the army of 200 million who will decimate the population of the earth by one-third. In spite of this, the remainder of people on the earth remain unrepentant of their gross sin and idolatry and occult practices. Don't be one of them, my dear friend. Repent and turn to God today. Join us back here next time for the LifeGate broadcast.

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1: With SRN News, I'm Michael Harrington in Washington. Some Hollywood figures who previously supported Democratic campaigns appear increasingly disillusioned with the party ahead of the 2026 midterms. Here's correspondent Ron Taylor.
2: Screenwriter Greg Hurwitz and other entertainment industry activists reportedly cite party infighting, progressive policies, and the defense of President Biden as reasons for stepping back. Hurwitz has re-registered as an independent after criticizing what he called heavy-handed tactics and ideological extremism. The shift could affect the Democratic campaign's ability to

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find out if we know exactly who the real great preachers are. It may not be some preacher that preaches to multitudes. It may not be some preacher in a large city church. It may be some faithful man of God out at the little country crossroads who's never missed the mark and has faithfully and constantly preached the Word of God and has never lowered the blood-stained banner of Jesus Christ. We don't know who great preachers are, really. You see, he shall be great in the sight of the Lord.

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1: Now, what you've brought me today is truly remarkable. This is a pristine ceramic mug featuring a cartoon cat saying, "I hate Mondays." Notice the subtle coffee stain from circa 2012.
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1: It's time now for the Adult Sunday School class, brought to you live from the auditorium of the Landmark Baptist Church in Haines City, Florida. The class is under the direction of Pastor Carter.
2: He's up preaching there in Webster. It's kind of his old stomping grounds back in the day, but it's still some stomping grounds that you can get into.

Brother Emory King's there and doing a great work. We was there a few years ago, and then you have a good time when you go. These young men will get to go this week. And he asked me Wednesday night about teaching Sunday school, and I've been reading through the Proverbs every day, but just been reading a psalm a day and kind of meditating on it a little bit. And just ran across this. This is how it works for me. I run across maybe a word in the passage there. If you want to turn to Psalm 103, and man, it kind of sat on me, and I've been pondering on it for quite a few weeks. There's really a lot there, I believe. There's a lot more than what I can give you, I'm sure. But each day I get an opportunity to just send a little devotion out to some men that I'm real close with. And one of them is Brother Jaime. He's out there in New Mexico. They're out, him and Brother Wolf, for some of those that are in here that may have went to the missions trip. And we went out there, Brother Scott Wolf. They're over in Kansas right now having like a, I guess you could say like a soul winning marathon. And he texted me yesterday and he said they've had 150 professions of faith in just a matter of a few days. So it works. You just got to work it, you know. Sometimes, you know, we've heard that. And I share that a lot as I get around a little bit. I was talking to a pastor yesterday, and he has a desire to do some things like that, but there's just not, he's like, we don't have any young legs. It's an older congregation. And that's what makes it even more important for us. I'm going to put myself in this class too, right? As folks of us that celebrated more birthdays than others, that we need to be steadfast and consistent, not wavering. You know, and that's a big testimony. Our life is the biggest testimony. You know, it talks about there in Proverbs chapter 13, if you read that today, verse 22, it talks about leaving your children's children an inheritance. Well, a lot of times we think about a worldly, earthly inheritance, leaving them some type of possession, some type of bank account. The greatest inheritance that you can leave your children's children's is the gospel. Your life testimony, that when they come to your funeral, the preacher can get up there and not have to, you know, tiptoe around. He can say, this is what mama would say. This is what daddy would say. Makes it so much easier on your family also when they know that you have a testimony of salvation. One of my friends, he's up in, I think he's in New York right now. His mom just passed away. He gave me a notice the other day that said she wasn't doing good. They'd only gave her a few weeks to live, sent her home with hospice, and he made it up there, and she passed away, I think it was yesterday or day before. He's talked with her multiple times, and she professes that she knows the Lord Jesus Christ as her Savior and that she'll be in heaven. Many people say they're going to heaven. Don't be afraid to ask them, how do you know you're going to heaven? But you don't have to do it in a defensive way. Could you just say, can

us with, that we can comfort others and their consolation and their heartaches and their hard times. You know, we often look at, we want to be, minister to me, minister to me, minister to me. But when we come here in this, into this building, we should be looking to minister to others. We should all be RNs walking around here, better than the ones that's at the doctor, the PRNs and all that. Some of them, listen, if you go to the VA, they'll have you confused. They won't tell you which way to go, the right direction. They'll have you go the wrong direction. They'll give you the wrong information. And you sit there and you scratch your head and about to blow a head gasket. You know, I already got blood pressure issues. Now you're fixing to make my blood vessels bust because of this. And so it's a good testing of your patience when you deal with them, all right? You can be on hold for quite some time, but that's what we should be doing. You know, Paul says, I thank my God that counted me worthy to be in the ministry. And that's what all of us should have, that same mentality. You say, well, I'm not a preacher, I'm not a teacher, I'm not a song leader, I'm not a Sunday school teacher, I'm not a bus driver, I'm not this, I'm not that. Man, we're all called. If you're saved, we're all called. All right, and we should all have that minister's heart that we want to. We should, as we read the Bible should help us to look around and see those and have a different spirit in looking at those that are lost. But a lot of times we get our minds focused on other things. You know, in the parable of the sower and the seed, it says that the thorns, that seed that was planted among the thorns is the cares of this world. And it says the cares of the world choked it out. How many people have we seen come to church, get saved, get on fire for the Lord, and that dollar bill run them away? Because the dollar bill is more important. I'm not saying we don't need money to live. We do. But when are we going to trust God? I want to talk to you a little bit this morning about some benefits. My dad had a saying about work. A lot of people, when we try to find a job, we're looking for a job that has good benefits. We're focused more on the benefits than anything else. We're looking for the paid time off. We're looking for that 401k. Be careful. I'm not telling you how to invest your money, but just be careful, all right? Retirement plans, be careful with that. The city had retirement plans. They hired a knucklehead in, and he took that away, rolled it into a 401A. Now another city manager come in, and they brought it back, and now they've lost, and they're trying to buy back in. You know, that's why people hired on for that, was for the benefits. And in this world, we focus a lot on benefits. This is what my dad would say, you can't eat benefits. All right, that's just what he would say. And we're looking for them days off. It's good to have paid days off when we're sick. It's good. It's good to have vacation time. We need some time away. I can remember back in the day, you know, your boss man was thankful that you were a hard worker. And he took care of you. Sometimes they'd look at you and say, hey, why don't you take the day off? I need you. Not anymore. They just want to burn you out. Bring you. Why ain't you here? You're sick? No, I come in sick. Well, that's good. I'm not you. I have different ailments, okay? But our benefits, here in Psalm 103, this is what it says. It starts off with this. It says, bless the Lord, O my soul, and all that is within me. Bless his holy name. Bless the Lord, O my soul, and forget not all his benefits. We should be praising God for the benefits that he gives to us. There's so many benefits. There's a lot that we don't really pay attention to. Probably the biggest one is going to be our salvation. That's going to be our biggest benefit. We're thankful for our salvation. But a lot of times we forget all the rest of it. I mean, I don't have time here, and we can expound all day long and still not get it all, of the benefits that we have, that we receive from Christ, from the Word of God, that we can use in this world that benefits us. A benefit can improve health, financial security. It can benefit work satisfaction and overall quality of life. Employee benefits are non-monetary forms of compensation that enhance a job beyond salary, like your health insurance, your dental insurance, your vision, your life insurance, your retirement plans, and paid time off. Government benefits are like SNAP, WIC, Medicaid, housing assistance, utility bill support, Social Security. That's not really, you know, that's what we've paid in, so we deserve that. And that's one of the things that they're trying to take away. I'm not worried about it. It won't be there when I get there. I honestly don't think we'll be here that long for me to even start drawing my benefits. So that's what I'm looking for. I'm not worried about Social Security benefits. I'm looking for the Lord Jesus Christ to come get me and take me out.

this place. When I had my last little attack with my kidney stone, I was in there thinking, listen, either shoot me or shoot it. One of the two of us needs some relief here. I'm ready to go. I don't know about it, but I'm ready to go. And when you get to that point, you're ready to give it up, I promise to you. Health and exercise benefits. You know what the Bible says about exercise? It profiteth nothing. You know, so you see so many people, if you'll ride around all these communities, they build all these sidewalks, and you see all these people, man, they're, and if you do this, I'm not against you. Because when I was in the Army, I ran every day. All right, so I was in the best shape of my life, and it hurts today, but I wouldn't change my mind for what I did. But our health and exercise benefits, that can strengthen our bones, our muscles. It can improve cardiovascular health. It can maintain a healthy weight. It can enhance our mood, it can reduce our stress, and it can improve our sleep quality. As I was writing this stuff down here, I was thinking, you know, in a spiritual mindset, if you kind of take all this stuff here, man, listen, if we take the Word of God, it can strengthen us in our bones, because the Word of God is sharper than any two-edged sword, piercing to the divide and asunder, and separating the bones and the marrow. It gets down in there. So we can take spiritual applications from the Scripture and put it to this here. And our muscles, listen, our muscles, it'll help us to be strengthened and encouraged as we go into this world and we face all the troubles and trials. Listen, if we make a profession that we're a Christian, I'm just telling you, you are on the X-ray block, and they will all watch you. This is what I heard a preacher say. He said, nobody cares about the gospel coming from your lips until they see the gospel coming from your life. Listen, we can go out and share whatever we want to share with them, but if we don't live it, I'm just telling you, they'll call you out on it, because they feel like they're being attacked. I remember, I dread this. Every time I go to a door, I'm thinking, this is going to be the one. I ran a preacher off from my house before. Now, my mama sent him there, and he come and attacked me. All right, so before I was ever saved, I know that's not how you do it. He's like, your mama said you was doing this, and you was doing this, and you was doing this. And I said, time out. I said, I'll tell you what you do. You go back and you tell her to fix this and fix this and fix this and fix this, and then you think about coming back and talking to me. Other than that, I got things to do, so I'll see you later, boss. And I went on back in the shop and went back to work. So I think about that. I'm like, man, I can't believe I talked to that preacher like that. I'm going to face that one day. Somebody's going to tell me the same thing when I go. So it can be nerve-wracking, but, you know, I was a lost man. I was in the world, full of the world. I was full of myself. I didn't even think about none of that stuff. Now you get saved and you get to studying the Bible, you begin to see things spiritually. You throw away this carnal mind. The things of the world are like, they're temporal. They're going to be here. You're going to leave them here. I promise to you, you're going to leave them here. Every dollar, every dime, every penny, every house, every piece of property, everything you have, you're going to leave it here. Every outfit, all these suits, we're going to leave them here. Can't take them with you. You can be buried with the one they put on you, unless they want to pile all the other ones in the casket with you. But benefits provide financial security, right? So we can be secured financially through our benefits, and we get a job, and we have sick days that we can fall back on. We have insurance and all that, physical and mental well-being, and improve quality of life. Understanding and utilizing these benefits can lead to long-term advantages in health, career, satisfaction, and overall life stability. Can I tell you that if you'll open up the Word of God and receive the benefits that's in here, first benefit is going to be salvation. We'll see that in verse 3. It says, who forgiveth all thine iniquities? God has forgiven all of our sins. When we receive that gift, our sins are washed away. It tells us a little bit farther, they're as far as the east is from the west. Think about that. Far as the east is from the west. I told a kid the other day, I said, you can go east as far as you want to go and you'll never go west. You just keep going east. We can go west and we'll just keep going west. We'll never go east. But if we go north, we're going to get to a point where we eventually go south. That's why he used the scripture saying east is from the west. He's cast them into the depths of the sea. Do we know how deep the sea is? Thousands and thousands of miles. And I'm still, listen, my mind is still backed up all the way to junior camp when Brother Jesse preached about how he meted out the water in the palm of his hand. My palm is very small. Some people may say it's big. Kids trying to shake my hand, they have a hard

time getting around. I can get a little sip of water out of my hand, but all the water that's in the ocean, he meted it out of his hand. So think about that. How it says there in Psalms, I think it's chapter 8, it says, what is man that thou visiteth him, that thou think upon him? You know, and we need to think about that. Well, man, an almighty God that created this. Brother Justin Cooper preached a message about he created the stars also from Genesis 1 at the sword of the Lord. And the lesson was that he put the stars in their place and he named them and he knows who they are and he wants you to shine where you are. If he put the stars where they're at and he knows them by name, don't you think he knows me and you by name? And he has care for us. He gives to us. He provides for us. He gives us strength every day. Now, when we wake up first thing in the morning, I can testify to this, so don't think because I'm 47 that I'm, you know, still a young chicken. I wake up in the morning and my feet are telling me, don't get up yet. I feel like I'm walking on rocks, all right? All the way into the bathroom, it's like, oh my goodness. And I got my slides on my feet, so it takes a little while for them to wake up. And my back is really stiff, and my arms hurt. I got aches and pains too. But I'm still thankful that the Lord gave me another day. You know, I think about this a lot of times. We fight to stay alive on this earth, but yet we gripe and complain about how miserable and how terrible it is. Listen, I'm saved. I told them at the doctor the other day, they were trying to tell me, you know, they were trying to get me to do a colonoscopy. I said, no. Well, what about if we give you the box? I said, no. But sir, I says, listen, there's multiple things can happen. You can do the colonoscopy. And if you've done it, I'm not against it. But it's just for me. I'm not doing it. I'm 47. I done told him, I said, in the next few years, you'll be telling an 18-year-old he needs it done. It's all about money. That's what it's all about. Okay? So, well, what if we go in there and we find something? I said, yeah, what if you don't? What if they tear me up and now I got to walk around with a bag the rest of my life? I said, listen, I'm trusting in my Lord and Savior. If I'm to go by colon cancer, I said, there's nothing you can do. You can't give me enough medicine. You can't put me in an environment. There's nothing you can do to stop me. This is the path that I got to take. It's hard for us to take that path. I'll be honest with you. I didn't want to walk around with a kidney stone hurting all the time, miserable. I didn't want that. But this is what you got to ask. Lord, what are you teaching me? What do I need to know? Who am I going to help? See, we never look at the things that happens to us as a benefit to be able to help someone else. As an experience, I've been through that. Here's what I did. I sent my friend some songs that helped me when my mama passed. These are the ones I listened to. They helped me. They ministered to my heart. And see, we don't always look at that. A lot of times it's, woe is me. Woe is me. We got to get away from that. Listen, the Lord has saved us for us to serve. He come to this earth not to be ministered to, but to minister. Think about that. God, the God of glory, Almighty God, robed himself in flesh to come here to minister, to do service, to do work. So why do I think that I'm too good not to do work, not to minister? We never know where we're going and who we're going to run into. I had an opportunity to talk with a person the other day, and listen, some of the experience that I've had, I got to use that with him and encourage him to do things the right way. I was able to give him some scripture. We sat and talked. See, our life is so high speed, high strung. We're on the go. We don't have time for anything. I mean, you could take the telemarketers and witness to them too. Just be careful. They'll probably want to argue with me. The one told me that I told him I didn't believe in the Old Testament. I said, I didn't believe that. I told you that I don't get saved in the Old Testament. But we can take this here, understanding and utilizing these benefits. Think about the Word of God. If we understand and utilize the Word of God, it can lead to long-term advantages in our health, in our career. It'll help us to pick the right job. It'll help us as we get that job to do the right things at the job. You know, there's so many testimonies in the Bible. You think of Joseph. Joseph, he was thrown in prison. Man, Joseph had every right to say, I'm done. I'm going to kill my brothers when I get my hand on them. You know what he did? He just served God. What happened? He got elevated. He got used by God. You never know where God's going to put you at a time.

for that time, for that place, for that reason. I mean, sometimes they try and scare me with jail. Okay, I know a lot of people in jail, so especially in Polk County here. Born, raised here, know a lot of them there, so I don't have to worry about my sandwiches being taken and have a captive audience. That's why you gotta study the word. You know, I don't do anything stupid to get myself in trouble, but you know, you never know what's gonna happen in this world. They may come to a point where they start coming in, and listen, we have freedom. We have freedom. We can carry the word of God. We can have multiple copies of the word of God. We can read it in public. And there's other countries that can't do this. And then we're too ashamed to carry our Bible, to read our Bible. But the God of glory gave us his word. It's his very word. Think about that. When you read this, you're reading the Lord Jesus Christ. What does it say in John 1:1? In the beginning was the word, and the word was with God, and the word was. Yeah, not a God. Be careful. Some of your perversions and your Jehovah's Witnesses, that's what their Bible says. A God. Little g. No, he is God. Almighty, robed in flesh. He has the power. He gives us these benefits. He forgives us of all of our sin. It'll help us in our satisfactions, our happiness. It'll help us in our overall life and stability if we open the word, read the word, let it get into us. We're not going to understand it the first time. You're going to be like, "Woo, what'd I just read?" Amen. Read it again. Listen, we'll sit down and read an instruction manual over and over and over. I hate reading instruction manuals. I want to cut to the chase. Give me the torque specs. That's all I want to know. I'll get everything else figured out. I just need to know how tight tighten this bolt so I don't break it off. That's all I want to know. All your pictures are good. That's what I look for, but I look for that number on that one. I'm a good picture reader, all right? But it'll help us in our overall life stability. See, the world will respect you and trust you more if you're consistent. If you're a wavering person, if you're up and down, if you're moody, they're going to be like, "Woo." And then now today you want to be spiritual and you want to help them, they're going to be like, "Yeah, okay." But just yesterday you were over there going crazy. Right? This word will help maintain our attitude, right? Especially when we recognize all of his benefits. Listen, the Bible says in Psalm 68, I think it's 19, he says that the Lord daily loadeth us with benefits. I have a simple mind. You know what I think about? I think about a tractor trailer, 53 footer backing up to the dock. I worked in a warehouse a few times, and them loading them pallets on there. I don't know if you've ever seen that done, but they'll take them in there and they'll slide this one to this side. They'll come in, they'll take that second one, and they'll rub it right next to it. Boom. Then the next one, they're going to come in, they're going to put it on this side. They're going to run it right up to them pallets, and they're going to pack it in there just as tight as they can. They got a weight limit. I think about these dump trucks. I had some dirt hauled to the house, and man, I'm watching them as they drive by. I'm watching the ground that I thought was solid ground, and I'm watching it flex, and I'm like, "Ooh, that is heavy." But you know what they did? That truck was loaded. Think about that. The Lord Jesus Christ, it says, God daily loadeth us with benefits. Heard a preacher say this. His mercies are new every morning, right? He backs up to your door every day. Dump truck loads of mercy. He's dumping it out every day. Before you ever get out of bed, it's already there. He's given it to us. He gives it his word. It's a guide to help us. But we'll read everything else. It's amazing. And then we're struggling, right? He daily loaded us with benefits. The first one was he forgiveth all our iniquities. It says that he heals our diseases. Well, some of us may say, "Well, he ain't healed my disease." Listen, if you're saved, you're going to be healed of that disease. My dad had cancer. My dad ain't got cancer no more. My mama had all kinds of health problems. I guarantee you she don't have not one kidney stone now. And I have to thank my mama for giving me that as an inheritance. It's just a blessing. It's great. It's good training. I mean, every once in a while you need that thing to, you know, knock you down and let you know, "Hey, you ain't no real man." It takes a real man to carry one of these, right? But, you know, when we get saved, man, tomorrow is done and over with. We're in heaven. We're seated in heavenly places. We're just passing the rest of the way through this life. If we could get a hold of that and say,

I'm going to heaven. I'm not going to be here. You know, I tell him, well, your cholesterol's high. I go, yeah? Well, yeah, look at these numbers here. I said, well, if you'll go back to that one right there in December 25, I was eating more fudge cakes than you can even buy. And my number was 203. I said, so y'all's little testing here is a little bit messed up. Well, we need to work. No, I ain't taking cholesterol medicine. I don't need none of your pills. I take one for arthritis to deal with that. But, you know, once you get immune to that, it don't help you none. So I'm like, no, I don't need your medicine. I didn't come here for your medicine. I just come for here because government says I got to come see you once a year. Know that I'm alive and we're good to go. Just send me on back home. And I go back and live the rest of my life for another 364 days to have to come back and see you again. And she let me know that she wasn't going to be there yet, next year. I was like, okay, I mean, I've had 6 doctors already, so it ain't nothing new. All right, so I don't even worry about that. So it says, who healeth our diseases. Verse 4, it says, who redeemeth thy life from destruction. He's paid the ransom. He's paid the ransom. If you look over at Psalms 49, I ran across this a while back, and I wrote me some notes down. And you might see, if you pay attention, you might see a religion that thinks this way. All right, it says there in chapter 49 of Psalms, starting in verse 6 or the 49th Psalm, it says, they that trust in their wealth and boast themselves in the multitude of their riches, none of them can by any means redeem his brother, nor give to God a ransom for him. You can't go and pray him and pay for him to get out of hell. That's exactly what the Bible says, all right? It says, for the redemption of their soul is precious. It took the precious blood of the Lord Jesus Christ, the only payment that would be received. Our money is going to perish. Listen, they can put every dollar from your bank account into your casket, and they'll still be there unless the moss and all the dirt bugs eat it up. All right. It says, for the redemption of their soul is precious, and it ceaseth forever. Ain't coming back. That he should still live forever and not see corruption, for he seeth that wise men die, likewise the fool and the brutish person perish, and leave their wealth to others. The price has been paid, and some are trying to buy their way into heaven. Can I testify this? There's possibly, I say possibly, I can almost guarantee you that there is people that come to church believing if I dress up on Sunday and I come to church and I put money in the plate that I'm going to go to heaven. Listen, there's churches, so-called, that do not preach the gospel message on a Sunday morning. They're in a series of messages that ain't got nothing to do with the gospel. They do not bring the gospel into it. You can get the gospel from the whole Bible, but the gospel message is what needs to be preached. Folks are coming to a church and sitting in churches right now. They're probably on their second service in the morning because this group didn't want to get up early. The other group wanted to get up early because they had things to do. And that's going to be the only time that they spend anywhere around any spiritual things. They're not going to listen to no good music. They're not going to listen to preaching. They're not going to open their Bible. I'm good. 168 hours in a week, I gave God one. I'm good. God gives us 168 hours in a week. And we believe if I give him one per week, per 7 days, I'm good. No. He gave us life eternal, those of us that are saved. What do we need to give back to him? We need to tell others about him. All right, so he redeemeth thy life from destruction. See, if you're saved, he redeems you, and you will not face everlasting punishment in the lake of fire. Amen. It says, who crowneth thee with loving kindness and tender mercies. That loving kindness there is a tender regard. It's a favor. The definition says it's a scriptural word. You don't hear people say loving kindness today. They either say you're kind or you're loving, but you don't have loving kindness. They don't use that. All right. And tender mercies, that's compassionate. It's easily excited to pity, forgiveness, and favor. Think about that. He gives us that. He gives us that. And he's compassionate on us. He wants us to have fellowship.

relationship with him. He wants us to take every single need and burden to him. We may think it's no big deal. It is a big deal. He wants us to acknowledge him, to recognize him, to involve him in everything that we do. Even when we go out to mow the grass. Maybe you ask him, you may think this is silly. Lord, which direction would you want me to mow it today? What, you know, you may not understand why, but there may be a reason why, because something may happen in a certain spot that you and your neighbor meet up and you have a chance to not beat the lawnmower with a hammer and curse it, but praise God that you have a lawnmower that just shut off right here and I get an opportunity to witness to my neighbor, right? To show the spirit of Christ. Verse 5, it says this, who satisfieth thy mouth with good things. See, my dad would say you can't eat benefits, but the Bible says you can. You can eat godly benefits, right? He tells us there in Psalm 119, 103, how sweet are thy words unto my taste, yea, sweeter than honey to the mouth. You know, another scripture there in Psalm 34 would say, oh, taste and see the goodness of God, right? Test it out. See how good he really is. Today's blessing is if I have money. If we don't have money, we're not blessed. That's what the world will say. That's what your new evangelicals and all this new movement and all this crazy mess out there will tell you. If you have money, you're blessed. Money ain't got nothing to do with your blessings. I don't have money and I'm blessed. You know why? Because I watch him provide for me all the time. That's when you see it. You see, there's another blessing from God. There's another benefit that he just gave me. I got some things here. Do we see sharing the gospel as a benefit? That's a benefit. We get to do it. We get to. We don't have to. We get to. You get to come to church. How about our service? We don't have to. We get to serve him, right? How about our sacrifice? Listen now. I got this job. I'm a mechanic. I know how to work on cars. I learn something new every day. And I found out that he gave me the talent. So now I want to use the talent he gave me for him. I've used it long enough for myself and the world and wasted my life, right? Let's see here. How about our sanctification, being set apart unto God? Do we see that as a benefit? He seals us, right? How about our salvation? Our sanctuary, this body that he gave us, right? The Bible tells us that this is a sanctuary, right? Our satisfaction. How about the scriptures? We use it to bring glory to God, or do we not, you know, use it for that? How about our separation? Do we see these things as benefits? Many times we look at benefits as things that we can call in sick on. We can get paid. Insurance. Just talk to a few people who's dealing with insurance and you'll find out there ain't much of a benefit to it when you got to chase everybody down. I know a young man right now has got brain cancer. They've been trying to get him into the doctor, been trying to get him. He works at Disney. And nobody takes their insurance. Think about that, right? We look for benefits. We look for benefits, and then when it comes time to use them, nobody takes them. Listen, the Lord Jesus Christ gave us his benefits. He won't fall back on them wrongly, all right? He's going to come through on every one of his benefits. He's going to provide for us. He's going to be true to his word. We may fail him. He's not going to fail us. Listen, he gave us benefits. There's so many in here. That's just a few that I came up with. Like I say, it's our time's up, and man, we could go on and on and on about the benefits that God gives to us. It's not always benefits that we see that we can hold on to tangible. But the greatest benefit is knowing this. I will not have to spend eternity in a burning hell. Listen, if you're here today and you do not know for sure without a shadow of a doubt, that if you were to die today, that you would spend eternity in heaven. If you do not know for sure, I'm telling you, do not leave this place. Come to me, Brother Burt, Dr. Morgan. I mean, there's many of them, the ushers, Brother Randy Smith here. I mean, there's many people in here that can lead you to Christ. They'll take the scriptures and show you from the Bible. Not my perspective, not my point of view, not what I think, but what the Word says. The Word is true. It's full of truth. It's the only truth you ever

0: ever find in your life. Man will fail you. All the other books are fiction, right? This is truth. Amen? All right, so I'm going to be quiet here before I get in trouble. All righty, 7:23 on Patriot Sunday. Give us about 9 minutes and the worship service will get started. Amen.
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0: Let's sing our national anthem.

Amen. 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America, the beautiful. 587. On the first verse together.

0: Thank you, Peach family. Our ushers are coming down, and we'd like to know if we have anyone visiting with us. If you're visiting with us, we'd love to get a record of your visit. If you'd slip your hand up, our ushers will give you this welcome bag inside. There's a pen and a card. Hold it up high for them as they come up the aisle, and they'll give you that pen. Fill out the paper that's inside, if you would, for us, and either give it to one of the ushers after the service or drop it in the offering plate. We appreciate you being with us and visiting with us this morning. Thank you for everyone being with us. So it is Patriots Day. We have some red, white, and blue up, and I hope and pray that on September 11th that you took time to pray for our nation, to pray for folks that lost folks in that tragic day, and also for the many different first responders. I want to kind of recognize today, and I'm going to ask you, church, to do a little different than we do. We're going to go through several different groups that we're going to ask to stand, and before you give them a hand, I would like for them to stand, and we're going to have someone pray for them that have lost loved ones and those that maybe are serving in different areas today, and then we'll move on with our announcements and things. So if you were here today and you either had someone that was tragically lost in the 25 years ago during that terrible attack on the towers or at the Pentagon or in Pennsylvania, would you please stand so that we can recognize you and pray for you this morning? Would you stand if you have someone you know or would represent this morning? All right. And if you are a first responder or have been a first responder in the past, would you please stand so that we can recognize you? Again, we're not going to clap for you at this time, but we'd love for you to be able to stand and be recognized this morning as a first responder. That's several of us. All right, I appreciate you doing that. Now, if you have been in our military or actively serving our country, we would also like to recognize you this morning. Would you please stand? I appreciate that. Now, if you would remain standing for just a minute, I'm going to ask Brother Wiebe to come down and pray for our country, pray for you, and pray for the first responders and all these, and also remember the day. Let's all bow our heads and close our eyes as Brother Wiebe comes to pray.
1: Dear Heavenly Father, oh Lord, we thank you that we have a country that we can come to church to worship. Lord, I want to thank you for our military, that we have men and women willing to put their lives on the line, and so many have done it over the years. And Lord, since that day 25 years ago, we've lost so many. But thank you, Lord, that our nation is still secure. And Father, I just ask that you

0: please, Lord, help our country to return to being a republic. Lord, we pledged that this morning. We are not a democracy. We are a republic. And I pray, Father, for the men and women that are running for office. Lord, we only have just a few weeks left till the election. I pray, Lord, that anyone that believes in a democracy, that they would be defeated. But Lord, that our republic might stand strong, true, Lord. But Lord, please bless these here who've served and are serving. Father, I pray that you continue to bless them. And Lord, just help us to know that you are still in control here. Father, it just seems like the world is in chaos, but Lord, you are in control. Please, Father, help our nation to be strong and help our churches of like faith and practice, that we will continue to preach the gospel, win the lost, and Lord, that you get all the praise, honor, and glory. Bless now this day in Jesus' name. Amen.
1: Let's give them a hand as they're seated.
2: That are here today, that we do want to celebrate the lives that were saved that day. And I hope many of you took time, but let's pray for our nation. We just did, and we prayed for those that stood, but let's continue to pray for our nation. It would be a shame if our only day that we took time to pray was September 11th for our nation. Let's make it a habit now to take to pray for our nation and for its recovery, just as we did now. I want to give a few announcements for our church. And again, I appreciate everyone who's come for this Patriots Day. And I do pray that the Lord will bless each and every one of you that were standing and prayed for. I thank you for your service. I thank you for your past service and continued service to our nation. Some of the things that we want to make sure, just for our church folks, and I won't give all the announcements for time's sake today, but there is a sign-up sheet in the back for our volleyball. We have a volleyball league that is going to be starting up for Sunday nights for, again, teenagers all the way up. And so if you get signed up, we're going to be having a meeting soon about that. So take time today after the service and get signed up. You say, well, I'm not sure if I'm going to be available or I really want to. If you're interested, please sign up, and then we'll talk to you about the meeting so that we know who's interested and how many folks we're going to have to come out and possibly be a part. We also want you to go back there and sign up, or at least take up some papers there, because we have a bridal shower coming up for Samantha Worth. And that is going to be held in the Village Chapel on Wednesday, September 30th, after the evening service there. And there's a gift list on the media counter in the back. And we want you to join the ladies. And it says here for you to dress Western so you feel like you fit in, all right? And so as we turn our attention to the prayer list this morning, we want to make sure we make one more announcement for those of you that did not know, that Susie Sigmund, amen. For those of you that know her as Morgan, Susie Sigmund had her baby. So Aaron and her are proud parents of a brand new baby boy, I believe. Is it a boy? Yep. Titus, I see here. Andrew Sigmund, 10 pounds and 8 ounces, all right? And I hope that's 21 inches. It looks like 31 inches long. Anyway, so, but with 10 pounds, you never know. Amen. And so, but amen. 21 inches long there. That was, praise the Lord. Amen. And so just be in prayer for them. And also continue to pray for Caleb and Hannah. They had that brand new baby girl. It's one of my grandbaby girls here in the world today. Amen. And so we didn't give her an update last Sunday night, but they did make it home finally and had a few complications, but everything is straightened out and she's home and eating good now. So pray the Lord for that. Thank you for praying. I want you to be in prayer for Brother Baker. Brother Baker was taken to the hospital last night, and they checked out. They don't believe it's been a heart attack or anything, but it is heart related. So just pray for him as we try to figure out exactly what is going on there. But he was taken to the hospital. Continue to pray, if you would, for Alan Landman's dad. He is the one that's going to have a biopsy on October 3rd. Continue to pray, if you would, for Allison Spadano's sister, who also is going to have a brain tumor, and that biopsy. Let's pray that it's not cancer and that everything goes right, and that surgery is scheduled for October 1st. Continue to pray for Miss Shirley Woolham, those on our cancer list. I would like for you to pray for Isaac Conklin. He has had that surgery.

0: Going to have the offering, and we'd ask you to remain standing after the prayer for the offering, and we're going to ask Brother Tyler Revel to step to the mic and pray for us, and I appreciate you being here today.
1: Let's pray. Dear Father, Lord, we love you. Lord, I thank you for having a great church family, Lord, where we have an opportunity to serve. Lord, I thank you for just the new birth in our church, Lord, young people coming into the world, Lord, great blessings, Lord. I pray you just be with everyone, Lord, that you just be with the health there, Lord, but I pray you be with these many prayer requests we have, needs that are going on, some that are just physical needs, some of them that are hurting, Lord, some that are emotional, Lord, different things that are going on, Lord, even if they're not on the list, Lord, you understand those and you know them. Lord, I pray you just be with those, Lord. But most importantly, Lord, I pray you be with anyone's spiritual need today. Lord, I pray if there's someone here that does not know you as the personal Lord and Savior, Lord, that they come to the saving knowledge of Jesus Christ today. Lord, I pray you just fill our cups up. Lord, I pray you get us out of the way that you might, through your man, fill us through with the word of God. Lord, I love you. Be with this offering, the gift, and the giver. And we ask this all in Jesus' name. Amen. Amen.

Amen. Thank you so much. You may be seated. On that day, September 11th, 25 years ago, there was another plane that was on its way probably to Washington to hit the Capitol or the White House, and yet the passengers on that plane decided to take charge and decided to attack the terrorists and prevent that from happening. And Todd Beamer and others that were on board that plane, their words, last words were, "Let's roll." And when they rolled, they took over and took over the terrorists, and the plane crashed in Pennsylvania before it could hit its target in Washington. And although it did not hit its target, we're glad about that. Those lives still perished. But we think of that phrase, "Let's roll." And Ron Hamilton wrote the song, "America, Roll On," based on that. And we've done this song before for you, but it's, the choir would like to sing that this morning in honor of 9/11, "America, Roll On."

Amen. Thank you so much, choir. Let's stand together again. Please take your hymn books and turn to 583. 583, My Country, Tis of Thee, Sweet Land of Liberty. We'll sing just the first verse only. First verse only, 583.

Take your Bibles, if you would, this morning. Go to Psalm chapter number 33. Psalm 33. We'll use our Bibles a little bit this morning. I'm thankful for you being here. And I pray you love America today. It is the greatest nation on planet Earth. I thank God for being born here and just being able to be an American. And I know that so many folks who have were not born here that are happy that they moved their membership, amen, into the greatest nation on earth, amen. And they maybe have dual citizenship, but what a blessing, amen. I know that I'll just say, as you turn your Bibles to Psalm 33, that America is not what she used to be. As she turns away from a God that loves it, loves our nation and cares for us and really formed us. And so we'll preach a little bit on that today, but I'll just say that she could be if she would do like God had said throughout the Old Testament to Israel, to turn back to him and to love him, to return to the truth. I want to preach a message this morning, and again, it not necessarily completely focused on Patriots Day, but to patriots, amen, to Americans. And I want to preach a message this morning entitled America's Greatest Need. America's Greatest Need. I want you to go to prayer with me if you would, and I want you to ask God to speak to you specifically from his word today, that God will speak to you, and that if there's someone in the building this morning that doesn't know Christ as Savior, that's not born again, that today would be the day of salvation for them. Let's go to prayer this morning. Dear God, we do pray and we ask you, Lord, that you would use your word to draw men into yourself. Lord, I pray as an American, Lord, that the Americans that are under the sound of my voice this morning that are listening, Lord, would take the scripture to heart, Lord, that we would take some of these things that will be preached, Lord, and apply them to our lives. I pray, God, that you would just speak through your words today, that you would draw men to the truth that Jesus is the Savior of all the world, that they wouldn't just know it in their head, but today would be a day that they believe on him with their heart, confessing that he is the Savior and being saved this morning. I pray that you would take care of the needs of your people. I don't know how people need to be edified this morning, but God, I pray that you would hide me behind your cross, that you'd allow me to preach the unsearchable riches that can be found in Christ, and that people would lean in, Lord. They would seek you, Lord, today, that they would accept you. And I pray in Jesus' name,

Amen. America's greatest need. In Psalm 33, the Bible says in verse number 12, if you'll look at it with me, the Bible says, let's go back to verse number 11 for context, the counsel of the Lord. Anytime the Lord gives counsel, we ought to listen, should we not? The counsel of the Lord standeth forever. The thoughts of his heart are to all generations. I love this. He says, blessed is the nation whose God is the Lord, and the people, look, and the people whom he hath chosen for his own inheritance. The Lord looketh from heaven. He beholdeth all the sons of men. I want to remind you today, it's not the first time we've read this passage of scripture, but I want to remind you again that God blesses nations who hold him as God. Our money says in God we trust, but many people trust the money that they're holding. And I'm just going to tell you, oftentimes we come to the place, if we're not careful, that the things that our founders and those that have come before us have held true and tried to put right before our faces in Washington, D.C., that we generations are trying to scrape off and get rid of. All right, the Ten Commandments, things that they've left behind for us that God had said, things that we find in our money on every daily basis, that there are so many things you cannot study American history and not realize that the God of these United States is God Almighty from the scripture, and that he was the one that brought us into fruition while we had those that, if I could say that, were revolutionary in their tactics so that they might be able to worship freely in this country. Give us liberty or give us death. It was their cry. And for those, they did not want to be told how they would worship Almighty God. They wanted to worship him freely in a nation. And by the way, they didn't want, again, you can go back and read it. Many of the sites of the day, well, we'll have no king but King Jesus. And for many of us, we miss the fact that they were people who had a king. And he was not a good one. He was one who, again, taxing and taxing and taxing, and also treated them as servants. God lays out, and again, that's not the message today, but the scripture clearly lays out, if you are going to have a king, how you ought to have one. And by the way, God didn't get caught by surprise when Israel stood up and said, give us a king. He had already laid out in the book of Deuteronomy, when you get into the land and you have subdued it and you desire a king. That ought to tell you right there that the God we serve is one that is not just one of today. He's the one that already knows the future. And for all of us folks, he constantly is trying to remind us that blessed is the nation whose God is the Lord. I love the fact that I was born and what I believe is founded as a Christian nation. Could we say today that our nation is Christian? Is our educational system Christian today? No. Public education rejects Jesus Christ. It accepts any other form of whatever. Again, it doesn't teach truth. It teaches a form of come up with your own truth. Humanism. That you are God and you can decide what truth is. Even the stupidity of not being able to tell between a man and a woman is the foundational basis of the silliness that we have come to where you can have your own truth. Can I just tell you, there's truth. And you are either a man or you're a woman. Now, you're not in between anything else. And that is how silly the nations have come to. And what the greatest need of America today is truth. It is the greatest need. More error and untruth is spread every day on the internet than has ever been done in the past. There is nothing new under the sun, but we live in a day and age today that you don't even have to have a person spouting off air. Now AI will do it for free. Maybe not for free. You just have to go on and check them out, right? How about, I don't know if you read the article with me, it's just a few days old here. All these guys who are building AI as fast as they can, they sat down and decided that they should sit down and slow down AI because now they don't know if they can control it. Listen, when guys who are so smart to build

build something that's so smart. I mean, go, they sit down and they're smart enough to say, hey, we probably should admit the truth that this is growing faster than we're building it. That this is getting out of hand. We are having trouble keeping AI captured and hold on to it. We ought to, listen, folks, you know, you say, preacher, what do we ought to do that? Well, you would think some politician would decide that they would regulate that foolishness. You'd think that some, when the people that are building it come to the place that they say we can't even hold on to it, that should scare everyone to death and realize that we need to request from heaven that God squelch that foolishness. But listen, I'm just going to tell you, you say, what does that make you think, preacher? It makes me think we're closer to the end than we've ever been before. When you got something that's got its own spirit, now I don't know, I don't want to scare you to death, all right? But the very first supercomputer that was ever built, you know what they named it? The Beast. Do you know what, when I was growing up with my parents and everybody and my church always, they'd look at the computer and things about the computer and they'd take the barcode and show you how every barcode that's ever been built, even your little URL codes, you know, all of them are built off three big numbers that begin, middle, and end, and all of those numbers are 666. And you say, well, how in the world? Listen, I'm just going to tell you, you got it all. You got your whole house full of all the products that they scanned. It's got that number on it. The thing the Bible says to keep the number off of is you. But that's not far away. Well, how are they going to put it on me? No, they're going to put it in you. They're just going to insert the chip in your hand or your forehead. And it's on the way. You say, preacher, why are you getting this? Because the greatest need of America is truth. Listen, I don't know the last time you heard somebody get up and preach the true word of God, that is coming and it's faster than you think it is. That we live in a day and age that we just, listen, the greatest need is truth. And listen, we need true gratitude in America today. Do you know what most people don't have is gratitude for anything, let alone for our history, for what God has done for our nation. Isn't it a little bit, if I could just say this, out of bounds for a nation to throw off the God that brought them out of, listen, oppression and all of the, and made them a nation? You ever heard of another nation doing that? Well, Israel did it over and over and over again. They decided to prop themselves up gods and say, this is the God that brought us up out of Egypt. Listen, America's come to the place where we think our money brought us up out of Egypt. All right? We think that our knowledge, our great knowledge, listen, you know what? Our technology has most of the time got us in trouble. We are so far today away from the local farm, people think that eggs just appear in cartons. That they think that they don't know that they come from chickens. They think that egg, somebody printed it out of a printer. They are printing meat. I'd stay away from that too. Hey, for all of us, we've got to come to the place where, listen, all of the advancements of the world ought to signal that you should be scared to death if you're not saved. If you know the truth, then the truth will set you free from following all the things and the trends of the world, and you would be a grateful Christian. You'd be someone who realized that God made a land where I could worship freely. I wrote this down. I would be grateful for the founders who stood up, listen, against a world power, signed a constitution, and separated themselves from all the rest of the world and said, listen, we hold these truths to be self-evident. Do you believe that? Do you understand that even for us, the ideology and the war that now happens in the Strait that we ought to stop fooling around with, and if our president really just wants it, we ought to just take it over and make it the Strait of America? Amen. Listen, I'm just telling you, we fool around too much with the rest of the world. If we're going to do something, we ought to go do it. That's the greatest problem that our nation has had, is we want to go and be political. If you got problems, go take care of the problem. And then come home. Hey, you say, preacher, well, why are you getting on to this today? Because it's truth.
We ought to be thankful for truth. I'm thankful for men who said, we hold these truths to be self-evident, and it isn't what you hold, King. And so whether God blesses us and makes us a nation, or whether we die believing the truth,

We're going to take a stand. And today we're Americans because men took a stand, and we call them our founding fathers. We hold their documents. And listen, truth is what set us apart from every other nation. Truth is what has always made us great. And the more we lead the truth, the less great our nation is. And our greatest need today is truth. But we ought to be grateful for it. We ought to be grateful for the patriots that have stood for the truth. We, you know, today is a Patriots Day where we think about those that, listen, who were attacked because of truth. Now, not everybody in that towers, those towers, those days or at the Pentagon, all were believers in Jesus Christ. But make no mistake, when they attacked our nation, think about this, all right? They went after different places, again, our financial system. They were going to go after our political system and our army, our power. And each one of those things, now, was that going to take out our entire nation? No, but they were trying to show us that we could be touched. That, you know what really happened that day? We lost a ton of lives, but what we knew immediately as a nation is that they could cut us. They could punch us if they wanted to. They couldn't overtake us or take us out, but the hand of God's blessings and protection were no longer on our country. That we were no longer untouchable, that they could reach out and use some of our own systems, our own planes, to punch back. Wouldn't it be great if we woke up and realized that, hey, we're not untouchable? Listen, you know all we did. Listen, you say, well, I go to the airport and they make me take my shoes off. Well, that one, you're glad when the president lets you keep your shoes on. Hey, I mean, you got to go. You get dressed to go to the airport. You get undressed to get it through the security. They make you take everything out. Why? Because of 9/11. Because of that day. Listen, we still reel from that day as Americans. And every time you go to the airport and walk through all that security, it ought to be mindful to you that we replaced God and decided we would protect ourselves. America, for a few moments and a few days, prayed to God Almighty to protect them. They returned to God and respected him for who he was. They were grateful for his protection in the past and asked him to protect the future. But then we just made another process to replace God. You know, most of everything that goes on in the world today, if we were to take it in truth, is a way to replace God. Our phones. You say, well, I read the scripture on it. That's good. I appreciate you doing that. I'm glad that you do that. Well, there's a lot of other things that that thing does that isn't good. Amen. It's a distraction. I want you to see, as I build into that, I want you to take your Bibles and turn with me to Romans chapter number 13. Romans chapter 13 is a great passage of scripture that reminds us all in the passage of scripture that government is something that was set up by God. Even the establishment we currently have, we would be silly not to understand that God set up our government. Brother Wiebe adequately said that, but I'll remind you again that the ideal that we have as a republic, that is means it's a government of the people, for the people, and by the people. Again, we have all those things, but again, the people are all should be governed by and in its establishment by God. You know, I mean, we've had a few other great things that of the past. You know, Rome was much like that. We go to the book of Romans today because, again, when they reached back for government, they looked at something that was the people governed themselves. They had no king. And that's how Rome was made. Do you know people didn't go all over the world to try to force people underneath an emperor? Rome became the greatest nation on earth because people believed a truth, an ideology of freedom, and they rode across the world to make people free and not have a king. And then when they got away from their foundation, when they got in trouble, instead of turning to God, they didn't have the true God. They didn't have him yet. They turned to a man. They took a man and set him up. And listen, every time you put a man in the place of God, you're in trouble. I want you to see the second thing America needs is not just truth, but true consciousness of our true responsibilities. A greater consciousness of our true responsibilities.
in chapter

13 and verse number 11, the Bible says, and that knowing the time, that it is high time to awake out of sleep. For now is our salvation nearer than when we believed. The night is far spent. The day is at hand. Let us therefore cast off the works of darkness and let us put on the armor of light. Let us walk honestly as in the day and not in rioting and drunkenness, not in chambering and wantonness, not in strife and envy. But put ye on the Lord Jesus Christ and make you not provision for the flesh to fulfill the lust thereof. Our country today, listen, what happens when we have something that we feel like is an injustice that happens in the big cities? Listen, can we just all wake up and realize that our country is more divided than it's ever been in the past? The last time we were this divided on anything, it was slavery. And our nation had a civil war about it. We went to fight each other. Now, slavery wasn't the thing that tipped it off. It was Abraham Lincoln taking office. They were so upset politically that one group said, we are not going to ratify him as president, and they separated. Now, Abraham Lincoln made the fight about slavery. But the country was so divided that it separated itself and it set up its other man to be its leader and decided it would make laws for itself because it was so divided. Can I just remind you that the reason Abraham Lincoln went to fight was he knew that, look, united we stand, separated we fall. That was his whole goal, and everything that he did was to keep our nation united. By the way, the years to follow the Civil War would have been way different had Abraham Lincoln lived. But because they killed him, the years to follow it were hard years for the South. For all of us, we ought to be students of history, otherwise we're doomed to repeat it. Our nation is at a breaking point. And we think, listen, what do we need? We need to realize, wake up out of sleep and realize that what our nation needs is not a revolution or a civil war again, but is to return to God. This Bible says, if my people, it doesn't say, listen, if we could just get the world to start living right, when has the world ever lived right? If my people, which are called by my name, shall humble themselves and pray, we can't get past step one. And seek my face. Listen, I just want you to understand, you say, preacher, why do you harp all the time on praying and Bible reading? Because they are staples of the Christian life. And if we are ever going to have revival, if we're ever going to have the America of old, God's people need to humble themselves before God and seek his face in prayer and Bible reading. We've got to come to the place where we remember that God is on the throne and that he needs to be sought. If we're going to continue in the truth, then we have to go to him for truth daily. We've got to remember, listen, we have to have a consciousness and be reminded of our true responsibilities. As a nation, we think that we've got all these responsibilities. Listen, politics would always be a third thing that would come up to our personal responsibility to have communion with an almighty God. We want to go up to Capitol Hill and change things when God is already there. And we won't hit our knees where we are and pray for our political situation humbly and beg God for it. We'd rather go up there and put our finger in somebody's face and tell them off instead of telling God what the problem is and saying, God, I'm sorry for the nation that I currently live in and how we act and the things that we do. God, I humbly beg you to change our nation. Change their hearts. Help us to win souls. Help us, God. Listen, we forget our true responsibility is to God first and country second. We all would even say this, where I'm from, it's God, family, and country. Hey, listen, what makes up our nation? Families. At least it used to. Do you know when you crumble society and tear apart the truth? Now, listen, you'd be hard-pressed to find a good group of family hardly anywhere. They're dispatched. They're separated from one another. They don't fellowship anymore. They can't get together because they don't believe the same truth. Do you know it's hard for family to fellowship and to stay together when they don't believe the same thing? Listen, can I encourage you, church? Listen, this area of the truth,

It's high time America, how about this, American Christians awake out of sleep. And that we return to God, that we take care of these necessary responsibilities. You know why we can't do that? We're too caught up with the political divide. We spend all our time that we should be spending with God, and we spend it on watching to see what happened today in political circles. We spend it on Fox News instead of spending it with God. We spend it on the phone and what our favorite, maybe somebody that is spouting off the truth, but they're just echoing some truth about what they believe about our nation or our republic, and we still don't spend any time with God. See, you can spend your time in good places, but it's not the greatest place that you could spend it, and that is with God in prayer. Listen, God, prayer moves God's hand into action. Why would you spend all your time talking about our problems rather than talking to a person that could change them? A person that can act and move in the hearts of the king or the president and the politicians to move things into a different light. I want you to turn your Bibles with me to John 14 this morning. I'm going to John 14, but I want to read for you first Jeremiah. Jeremiah chapter 4, you go to John 14. In Jeremiah chapter 4 and verse number 2, the Bible says, "And thou shalt swear, the Lord liveth in truth and in judgment and in righteousness, and the nations shall bless themselves in him, and in him shall they glory." When we come to a place where we swear before the Lord Almighty the truth, listen, that he liveth in truth and judgment and righteousness, the acknowledgement that God is on the throne and that he is first and foremost, and that we will believe him and follow him above all else, that's what makes a nation great. It says this clearly in the passage of scripture I just read, that nations will bless themselves because they turn to God. The problem that we have today is that we're not proclaiming who God is. They don't know who to turn to. We went to the ladies' meeting, and I know it's, you know, I'm a man at the ladies' meeting. Don't get upset with me, all right? I went to help them get their luggage in and out, but I was out there on the beach, right? We're out there by the beach and in the boardwalk and walking down there. And you know what was refreshing to me? Listen, there was, the first night, there was a bunch of Jehovah Witness out there. Right outside. Now, they weren't aggressive telling anybody anything, really. But you know, the second night, a whole bunch of Christians set up camp with a bunch of tracts, and the Jehovah Witnesses left. And the Christians were passing out tracts. And then they came up and talked to us and said, what is this group of all these ladies dressed in a right way? Looking like ladies. Even when they were playing volleyball out there in the sand out there by the beach. And my wife said, well, these are Christians. We're a ladies group from, you know, we got all these different groups. About 200 and some ladies are here together for this meeting. And they began to praise God. They began to thank God. And like a good soul winner, after we told them who we were and what we were from, they like, so you've come to a place where you've accepted Christ as your Savior. They wanted to make sure that it wasn't just something that we had been told or head knowledge, but we knew the truth that Jesus was the only way to heaven, that he is the truth. In John 14, you've read the passage of scripture before, I'm sure, but I want you to just simply know again, then John chapter 14, the Bible tells us the truth of the scripture, and he's there with his disciples, but he begins to say something that is so profound and has been echoed throughout the ages. Jesus saith unto them, I am the way, the truth, and the life. No man cometh unto the Father but by me. Can I just say that Jesus takes a moment and he says, listen, the greatest need of America is truth, but it really the greatest need is the truth about Jesus Christ, that he is the very Son of God that came from heaven and died on Calvary and paid their sin debt. We live in a world today, folks, of thousands, if not thousands of thousands, religions, and all that claim that they can get you to heaven. All claim that they got a different way. But listen, all of them want something from you. They want you to do certain things, but there is only one truth that can get you to heaven.
There's only one person who is truth. And that person didn't ask you what you could do for him. He came from heaven.

heaven and died for your greatest need. And that was salvation. He laid his life down. When we look at patriotism, where do you think the foundation of patriotism, who it's in? It is in Jesus Christ. Listen, he came not to lay his life down for someone who was worthy, not for people who, you know, that they were just so great. I'll come. He knew our greatest need was we were all on our way to hell for sin. And the sinless Son of God came and died on Calvary to pay our sin debt. He came to pay something that we owed so he could redeem us back into himself. So that one day, listen, for all of you, you may miss this, all right? Do you know that Jesus came and died and rose again because one day he's going to set up his own kingdom? He'll rule and reign over nations and a people. And the people he wanted to rule over was not people who were fallen, who were lost in their sins, but people who would worship him in truth, in spirit and in truth. Today, listen, the Holy Spirit calls to you to turn to the truth if you're lost and on your way to heaven, on your way to hell. Listen, can I just tell you today that those of us that are on our way to heaven, listen, do you know what the Spirit says to us? Hey, have that gratitude that you ought to have for what God's already done for you. It speaks to us and says, awake. Wake up. Wake up from the sleep and the thinking, this isn't my responsibility. If we're not responsible for our nation, then who is? Who will take responsibility for it if we don't? If we don't go to God and pray and seek his face. Listen, how about this? I want to share the truth. Who's going to share the truth that Jesus is the only way to heaven? That Jesus and God are the only way for our nation to get out of the mess that it's in. You say, preacher, how in the world could we ever pay off the national debt? God's not hurting for money. You know, if God, if we decided to return and to be under him and we be his people and he be our God, if he was truly who our nation trusted in, the national debt, although it is almost unfathomable, almost too big to really count or to see how many dollar bills that would take to pay it off, God could take care of it like that if we return to him. So instead of trying to, you know, listen, Trump is great, but he can't cut enough programs to pay off the national debt. He couldn't tariff the world into paying off our national debt. Hey, can I just tell you, you can't pump enough oil out of the ground to pay off the national debt. But God from heaven could take care of it if we just turn to him, humble ourselves and pray and seek his face. Listen, do you know what the greatest, I mean, that's a big debt. I mean, it's terrible, right? I mean, all of us are like, when you see that debt, and listen, I read an article about how it is just exploded under Trump's last presidency. You say, well, preacher, what are we going to do about that? Listen, I remember having a debt that I couldn't pay. It seemed unfathomable. It was one that I could never work my way out of it. I could never overcome it. There was no way I personally could ever pay for the sin debt that I owed Almighty God. And when I called upon him, listen, can I just tell you, before I needed to pay it, God had already known my need. He already had a plan. He sent his son to die on Calvary to pay my way to heaven, and he rose from the dead so that not only could I have life, but have life more abundantly through Jesus Christ. Listen, do you know today, listen, yes, as Americans, we have a great need, but the greatest need today is salvation. If you're here, you don't know Christ as your Savior, but can I tell you, God already took care of it. God has already made a way. It is founded in his truth, in his word. And we'd love to take the Bible and show you today how you can call upon the name of the Lord. The book of Romans is so beautiful. In chapter 10 and verse 13, it says, for whosoever shall call upon the name of the Lord, not may be saved, but shall be saved. It's not a hope so salvation. It's a I know
that I know that I know that I'm saved today.

today. If you're here without Christ, let us take the Bible and show you how you can accept Him, how you can accept His payment of the great debt of sin that is upon your life. Americans, let me ask you to do that this week. Wouldn't it be great if we decided this month, this isn't just going to be Patriots Day, this is going to be Patriots Month. We're a few days into it. How many of us could take the challenge and say, I will pray every day of the rest of September for my nation? I'll pray about the national debt. I'll pray that people come to the truth and see if God doesn't change the world for our, just for our church. You say, well, I know church has got to be praying. Really? Does it look like it out there? Does it look like people have humbled themselves and praying? Listen, I'm not the pastor of 100 churches. I'm the pastor of this church of Americans. Let's take a challenge together today as Christians. If you are a true American and you want to see a change, then pray with me this month that God will change our nation. That, listen, at the end of this, if He can do it in 10 days with Daniel and show some differences, we've been studying that. If He can do that over 3 years, that He's seen 10 times better than all of the others around Him, then I can tell you this, if God, we just give God a few days of our humbling ourselves and praying and seeking God's face, we'd see, listen, you say, well, would the national debt be paid off? Is that really what He's worried about? Wouldn't it be great if we just saw a great revival in our nation break loose because a group of people began to pray and seek God's face? People began to turn to Him again. Listen, today, with our heads bowed and our eyes closed, I beg you, how many of you this morning would say, preacher, I'm going to take that challenge. I'm going to pray through the month of September for our nation. How many of you would slip your hand up and say, preacher, pray for me that I'd keep that? I see those hands. I appreciate you doing that this morning. Now, I want you to do this in the invitation. If you're going to take that challenge, would you talk to God and ask Him to help you with that, to daily go to Him and to seek His face and to show a great difference because you're trusting in Him to change it because of the truth going out and going forth? Now, if you're here this morning, you say, preacher, I'm not sure I'm saved. I have that great debt of sin you talked about, and I need Jesus to save me. Pray for me, preacher. I'm not sure I'm saved. Is there one like that this morning that would slip your hand up and say, preacher, pray for me. I'm not sure I'm saved. Is there one in the balcony? Anyone on the floor that would raise it up high enough for me to see that? I see that hand. Would you come, ma'am, to the front? I'll have a lady meet you right here in the front. They'll take the Bible and show you how you can be saved. Is there anybody else that slipped their hand up and say, I'm not sure I'm saved, but I'd like to know that. Is there anybody else that slipped that hand up and say, I'm not sure I'm saved, but I'd like to know? Preacher, pray for me. All right. I'm going to pray. I don't see any hands. Would you stand to your feet as I pray here this morning as we begin the invitation? Dear God, I pray for these that have raised their hand, Lord, that are going to pray for our nation. God, I pray that You'd help us, Lord, be mindful that our greatest need is the truth. And Lord, help us to truly, daily humble ourselves and pray and seek Your face, to turn from our wicked ways. Listen, and God, we ask You to hear from heaven and to heal our land. God, I beg You that You'd begin that process even today as we seek Your face, as we preach Your word. God, I pray for these that have raised their hand to be saved. Lord, I pray that You'd save them today, that they come to the knowledge of the truth and be saved. God, if there's someone who didn't raise their hand, but they need to be saved, today I pray that they would come to the front. Let us take a Bible and show them how to be saved during the invitation. We ask it in the name above every name, in the name of Jesus, we ask Him. Amen. As Brother Bert sings, if you need to be saved, would you step out and come?

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If you're not sure that heaven is your home, you're not sure of heaven because you've never put your faith and trust in Jesus Christ, this time, while Christians are praying and folks

folks are using the altar is an invitation. We invite you to step out and come and believe in Jesus Christ. Call upon His name and be saved. I pray this morning, if you're here and you know you need to be saved, while Christians are praying for you, step out and come and receive Him as your own Savior. Brother Bert.

would ask you to bow your heads and close your eyes. I want to give you one more opportunity this morning. I would be remiss as a preacher of the gospel to close the invitation and not beg you to be saved. I know that you may be thinking in your heart that I could put it off till tomorrow. I don't need to be saved today. We're not guaranteed tomorrow. We have no idea what will happen in the world when we leave this building, we close this service. We have no idea whether Jesus will return for his church and everything on earth will begin to change. I beg you this morning, if God is tugging on your heart and telling you you need to be saved, I pray that you would humble yourself while heads are bowed and eyes are closed and step out. And let us take the Bible and show you right through the scripture how you can put your faith and trust in the finished work of Jesus Christ. I beg you this morning, don't leave here lost and on your way to hell. Today, choose Jesus, choose the truth, choose life in Jesus Christ. As Brother Bert begins to sing, you step out and come this morning.

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2: Amen. Take your Bibles, if you would, this morning. Go to Psalm chapter number 33. Psalm 33. We'll use our Bibles a little bit this morning. I'm thankful for you being here, and I pray you love America today. It is the greatest nation on planet Earth. I thank God for being born here and just being able to be an American. And I know that so many folks who have were not born here that are happy that they moved their membership, amen, into the greatest nation on earth, amen. And they maybe have dual citizenship, but what a blessing, amen. I know that I'll just say, as you turn your Bibles to Psalm 33, that America is not what she used to be. As she turns away from a God that loves it, loves our nation and cares for us and really formed us. And so we'll preach a little bit on that today, but I'll just say that she could be if she would do like God had said throughout the Old Testament to Israel, to turn back to him and to love him, to return to the truth. I want to preach a message this morning, and again, it not necessarily completely focused on Patriots Day, but to patriots, amen, to Americans. And I want to preach a message this morning entitled America's Greatest Need. America's Greatest Need. I want you to go to prayer with me if you would, and I want you to ask God to speak to you specifically from his word today, that God will speak to you, and that if there's someone in the building this morning that doesn't know Christ as Savior, that's not born again, that today would be the day of salvation for them. Let's go to prayer this morning. Dear God, we do pray and we ask you, Lord, that you would use your word to draw men into yourself. Lord, I pray as an American, Lord, that the Americans that are under the sound of my voice this morning that are listening, Lord, would take the scripture to heart, Lord, that we would take some of these things that will be preached, Lord, and apply them to our lives. I pray, God, that you would just speak through your words today, that you would draw men to the truth that Jesus is the Savior of all the world. That they wouldn't just know it in their head, but today would be a day that they believe on him with their heart, confessing that he is the Savior and being saved this morning. I pray that you would take care of the needs of your people. I don't know how people need to be edified this morning, but God, I pray that you would hide me behind your cross, that you'd allow me to preach the unsearchable riches that can be found in Christ, and that people would lean in, Lord. They would seek you, Lord, today, that they would accept you. And I pray in Jesus' name, amen. America's greatest need. In Psalm 33, the Bible says in verse number 12, if you'll look at it with me, the Bible says, let's go back to verse number 11 for context, the counsel of the Lord. Anytime the Lord gives counsel, we ought to listen, should we not? The counsel of the Lord standeth forever. The thoughts of his heart are to all generations. I love this. He says, blessed is the nation whose God is the Lord, and the people, look, and the people whom he hath chosen for his own inheritance. The Lord looketh from heaven, he beholdeth all the sons of men. I want to remind you today, it's not the first time we've read this passage of scripture, but I want to remind you again that God blesses nations who hold him as God. Our money says in God we trust, but many people trust the money that they're holding. And I'm just going to tell you, oftentimes we come to the place, if we're not careful, that the things that our founders and those that have come before us have held true and tried to put right before our faces in Washington, D.C., that we generations are trying to scrape off and get rid of. All right, the Ten Commandments, things that they've left behind for us that God had said, things that we find in our money on every daily basis, that there are so many things you cannot study American history and not realize that the God of these United States is God Almighty from the Scripture, and that he was the one that brought us into fruition, while we had those that, if I could say that, were revolutionary in their tactics, so that they might be able to worship freely in this country. Give us liberty, or give us death. It was their cry. And for those, they did not want to be told how they would worship Almighty God. They wanted to worship Him freely in a nation. And by the way, they didn't want, again, you can go back and read it. Many of the sites of the day, well, we'll have no king but King Jesus. And for many of us, we miss the fact that they were people who had a king. And he was not a good one. He was one who, again, taxing and taxing and taxing, and also treated them as servants. God lays out, now again, that's not the message today, but the scripture clearly lays out, if you are going to have a king, how you ought to have one. And by the way, God didn't get caught by surprise when Israel stood up and said, give us a king. He had already laid out in the book of Deuteronomy, when you get into the land and you have subdued it and you desire a king. That ought to tell you right there that the God we serve is one that is not just one of today. He's the one that already knows the future. And for all of us folks, He constantly is trying to remind us that blessed is the nation whose God is the Lord. I love the fact that I was born and what I believe is founded as a Christian nation. Could we say today that our nation is Christian? Is our educational system Christian today? No. Public education rejects Jesus Christ. It accepts any other form of whatever. Again, it doesn't teach truth. It teaches a form of come up with your own truth. Humanism. That you are God and you can decide what truth is. Even the stupidity of not being able to tell between a man and a woman is the foundational basis of the silliness that we have come to, where you can have your own truth. Can I just tell you, there's truth. And you are either a man or you're a woman. Now, you're not in between anything else. And that is how silly the nations have come to. And what the greatest need of America today is truth. It is the greatest need. More error and untruth is spread every day on the internet than has ever been done in the past. There is nothing new under the sun, but we live in a day and age today that you don't even have to have a person spouting off air. Now AI will do it for free. Maybe not for free. You just have to go on and check them out, right? How about, I don't know if you read the article with me, it's just a few days old here. All these guys who are building AI as fast as they can, they sat down and decided that they should sit down and slow down AI, because now they don't know if they can control it. Listen, when guys who are so smart to build something that's so smart, I mean, they sit down and they're smart enough to say, hey, we probably should admit the truth that this is growing faster than we're building it. That this is getting out of hand. We are having trouble keeping AI captured and hold on to it. We ought to, listen, folks, you know, you say, preacher, what do we ought to do that? Well, you would think some politician would decide that they would regulate that foolishness. You'd think that some, when the people that are building it come to the place that they say, we can't even hold on to it. That should scare everyone to death and realize that we need to request from heaven that God squelch that foolishness. But listen, I'm just going to tell you, you say, what does that make you think, preacher? It makes me think we're closer to the end than we've ever been before. When you got something that's got its own spirit, now I don't know, I don't want to scare you to death, all right? But the very first supercomputer that was ever built, you know what they named it? The Beast. Do you know what? When I was growing up with my parents and everybody and my church always, they'd look at the computer and things about the computer, and they'd take the barcode and show you how every barcode that's ever been built, even your little URL codes, you know, all of them are built off three big numbers that begin, middle, and end, and all of those numbers are 666. And you say, well, how in the world? Listen, I'm just going to tell you, you got it all. You got your whole house full of all the products that they scanned. It's got that number on it. The thing the Bible says to keep the number off of is you.

But that's not far away. Well, how are they going to put it on me? No, they're going to put it in you. They're just going to insert the chip in your hand or your forehead. And it's on the way. You say, preacher, why are you getting this? Because the greatest need of America is truth. Listen, I don't know the last time you heard somebody get up and preach the true word of God, that is coming and it's faster than you think it is. That we live in a day and age that we just, listen, the greatest need is truth. And listen, we need true gratitude in America today. Do you know what most people don't have is gratitude for anything, let alone for our history, for what God has done for our nation? Isn't it a little bit, if I could just say this, out of bounds for a nation to throw off the God that brought them out of, listen, oppression and all of the, and made them a nation? You ever heard of another nation doing that? Well, Israel did it over and over and over again. They decided to prop themselves up gods and say, this is the God that brought us up out of Egypt. Listen, America's come to the place where we think our money brought us up out of Egypt. All right? We think that our knowledge, our great knowledge, listen, you know what? Our technology has most of the time got us in trouble. We are so far today away from the local farm, people think that eggs just appear in cartons. That they think that they don't know that they come from chickens. They think that egg, somebody printed it out of a printer. They are printing meat. I'd stay away from that too. Hey, for all of us, we've got to come to the place where, listen, all of the advancements of the world ought to signal that you should be scared to death if you're not saved. If you know the truth, then the truth will set you free from following all the things and the trends of the world, and you would be a grateful Christian. You'd be someone who realized that God made a land where I could worship freely. I wrote this down. I would be grateful for the founders who stood up, listen, against a world power, signed a constitution, and separated themselves from all the rest of the world and said, listen, we hold these truths to be self-evident. Do you believe that? Do you understand that even for us, the ideology and the war that now happens in the Strait that we ought to stop fooling around with, and if our president really just wants it, we ought to just take it over and make it the Strait of America? Amen. Listen, I'm just telling you, we fool around too much with the rest of the world. If we're going to do something, we ought to go do it. That's the greatest problem that our nation has had, is we want to go and be political. If you got problems, go take care of the problem. And then come home. Hey, you say, preacher, well, why are you getting on to this today? Because it's truth. We ought to be thankful for truth. I'm thankful for men who said, we hold these truths to be self-evident, and it isn't what you hold, King. And so whether God blesses us and makes us a nation, or whether we die believing the truth, we're going to take a stand. And today we're Americans because men took a stand, and we call them our founding fathers. We hold their documents. And listen, truth is what set us apart from every other nation. Truth is what has always made us great. And the more we lead the truth, the less great our nation is. And our greatest need today is truth. But we ought to be grateful for it. We ought to be grateful for the patriots that have stood for the truth. Today is a Patriots Day where we think about those that, listen, who were attacked because of truth. Now, not everybody in those towers, those days or at the Pentagon, all were believers in Jesus Christ. But make no mistake, when they attacked our nation, think about this, all right? They went after different places, again, our financial system. They were going to go after our political system and our army, our power. And each one of those things to try, listen, now, was that going to take out our entire nation? No, but they were trying to show us that we could be touched. That, you know what really happened that day? We lost a ton of lives, but what we knew immediately as a nation is that they could cut us. They could punch us if they wanted to. They couldn't overtake us or take us out, but the hand of God's blessings and protection were no longer on our country. That we were no longer untouchable, that they could reach out and use some of our own systems, our own planes, to punch back. Wouldn't it be great if we woke up and realized that, hey, we're not untouchable? Listen, you know,

all we did, listen, you say, well, I go to the airport and they make me take my shoes off. Well, that one, you're glad when the president lets you keep your shoes on. Hey, I mean, you got to go. You get dressed to go to the airport. You get undressed to get it through the security. They make you take everything out. Why? Because of 9/11. Because of that day. Listen, we still reel from that day as Americans. And every time you go to the airport and walk through all that security, it ought to be mindful to you that we replaced God and decided we would protect ourselves. America, for a few moments and a few days, prayed to God Almighty to protect them. They returned to God and respected him for who he was. They were grateful for his protection in the past and asked him to protect the future. But then we just made another process to replace God. Do you know most of everything that goes on in the world today, if we were to take it in truth, is a way to replace God? Our phones. You say, well, I read the scripture on it. That's good. I appreciate you doing that. I'm glad that you do that. Well, there's a lot of other things that that thing does that isn't good. Amen. It's a distraction. I want you to see, as I build into that, I want you to take your Bibles and turn with me to Romans chapter number 13. Romans chapter 13 is a great passage of scripture that reminds us all in the passage of scripture that government is something that was set up by God. Even the establishment we currently have, we would be silly not to understand that God set up our government. Brother Wiebe adequately said that, but I'll remind you again that the ideal that we have as a republic, that is, means it's a government of the people, for the people, and by the people. Again, we have all those things, but again, the people are all should be governed by and in its establishment by God. You know, I mean, we've had a few other great things that of the past. You know, Rome was much like that. We go to the book of Romans today because, again, when they reached back for a government, they looked at something that was the people governed themselves. They had no king. And that's how Rome was made. Do you know people didn't go all over the world to try to force people underneath an emperor? Rome became the greatest nation on earth because people believed a truth, an ideology of freedom. And they rode across the world to make people free and not have a king. And then when they got away from their foundation, when they got in trouble, instead of turning to God, they didn't have the true God. They didn't have him yet. They turned to a man. They took a man and set him up. And listen, every time you put a man in the place of God, you're in trouble. I want you to see the second thing America needs is not just truth, but true consciousness of our true responsibilities. A greater consciousness of our true responsibilities. In chapter 13, in verse number 11, the Bible says, "And that knowing the time, that it is high time to awake out of sleep. For now is our salvation nearer than when we believed. The night is far spent. The day is at hand. Let us therefore cast off the works of darkness and let us put on the armor of light. Let us walk honestly as in the day and not in rioting and drunkenness, not in chambering and wantonness, not in strife and envy. But put ye on the Lord Jesus Christ and make you not provision for the flesh to fulfill the lust thereof." Our country today, listen, what happens when we have something that we feel like is an injustice that happens in the big cities? Listen, can we just all wake up and realize that our country is more divided than it's ever been in the past? The last time we were this divided on anything, it was slavery, and our nation had a civil war about it. We went to fight each other. Now, slavery wasn't the thing that tipped it off. It was Abraham Lincoln taking office. They were so upset politically that one group said, "We're not going to ratify him as president," and they separated. Now, Abraham Lincoln made the fight about slavery. But the country was so divided that it separated itself and it set up its other man to be its leader and decided it would make laws for itself because it was so divided. Can I just remind you that the reason Abraham Lincoln went to fight was he knew that, look, united we stand, separated we fall.
That was his whole, it was his whole

It was his whole goal, and everything that he did was to keep our nation united. By the way, the years to follow the Civil War would have been way different had Abraham Lincoln lived. But because they killed him, the years to follow it were hard years for the South. For all of us, we ought to be students of history, otherwise we're doomed to repeat it. Our nation is at a breaking point. And we think, listen, what do we need? We need to realize, wake up out of sleep and realize that what our nation needs is not a revolution or a civil war again, but is to return to God. Amen. This Bible says, if my people, it doesn't say, hey, listen, if we could just get the world to start living right, when has the world ever lived right? If my people, which are called by my name, shall humble themselves and pray, we can't get past step one. And seek my face. Listen, I just want you to understand. You say, preacher, why do you harp all the time on praying and Bible reading? Because they are staples of the Christian life. And if we are ever going to have revival, if we're ever going to have the America of old, God's people need to humble themselves before God and seek his face in prayer and Bible reading. We've got to come to the place where we remember that God is on the throne and that he needs to be sought. If we're going to continue in the truth, then we have to go to him for truth daily. Yes. We've got to remember, listen, we have to have a consciousness and be reminded of our true responsibilities. As a nation, we think that we've got all these responsibilities. Listen, politics would always be a third thing that would come up to our personal responsibility to have communion with an almighty God. We want to go up to Capitol Hill and change things when God is already there. And we won't hit our knees where we are and pray for our political situation humbly and beg God for it. We'd rather go up there and put our finger in somebody's face and tell them off.

first and country second. We all would even say this, where I'm from, it's God, family, and country. Yes. Hey, listen, what makes up our nation? Families. At least it used to. Do you know when you crumble society and tear apart the truth? Now, listen, you'd be hard-pressed to find a good group of family hardly anywhere. They're dispatched. They're separated from one another. They don't fellowship anymore. They can't get together because they don't believe the same truth. Do you know it's hard for family to fellowship and to stay together when they don't believe the same thing? Listen, can I encourage you, church? Listen, this area of the truth, it's high time America, how about this, American Christians awake out of sleep. And that we return to God, that we take care of these necessary responsibilities. You know why we can't do that? We're too caught up with the political divide. We spend all our time that we should be spending with God, and we spend it on watching to see what happened today in political circles. We spend it on Fox News instead of spending it with God. We spend it on the phone and what our favorite, maybe somebody that is spouting off the truth, but they're just echoing some truth about what they believe about our nation or our republic, and we still don't spend any time with God. See, you can spend your time in good places, but it's not the greatest place that you could spend it, and that is with God in prayer. Listen, God, prayer moves God's hand into action. Why would you spend all your time talking about our problems rather than talking to a person that could change them? A person that can act and move in the hearts of the king or the president and the politicians to move things into a different light. I want you to turn your Bibles with me to John 14 this morning. I'm going to John 14, but I want to read for you first Jeremiah. Jeremiah chapter 4, you go to John 14. In Jeremiah chapter 4 and verse number 2, the Bible says, "And thou shalt swear, the Lord liveth in truth and in judgment and in righteousness, and the nations shall bless themselves in him, and in him shall they glory." When we come to a place where we swear before the Lord Almighty the truth, listen, that he liveth in truth and judgment and righteousness, the acknowledgement that God is on the throne and that he is first and foremost, and that we will believe him and follow him above all else, that's what makes a nation great. It says this clearly in the passage of scripture I just read, that nations will bless themselves because they turn to God. The problem that we have today is that we're not proclaiming who God is. They don't know who to turn to. We went to the ladies' meeting, and I know it's, you know, I'm a man at the ladies' meeting. Don't get upset with me, all right? I went to help them get their luggage in and out, but I was out there on the beach, right? We're out there by the beach and in the boardwalk and walking down there. And you know what was refreshing to me? Listen, there was the first night. There was a bunch of Jehovah's Witnesses out there, right outside. Now, they weren't aggressive, telling anybody anything, really. But you know, the second night, a whole bunch of Christians set up camp with a bunch of tracts, and the Jehovah's Witnesses left. And the Christians were passing out tracts. And then they came up and talked to us and said, "What is this group of all these ladies dressed in a right way? Looking like ladies, even when they were playing volleyball out there in the sand out there by the beach." And my wife said, "Well, these are Christians. We're a ladies group from, you know, we got all these different groups. About 200 and some ladies are here together for this meeting." And they began to praise God. They began to thank God. And like a good soul winner, after we told them who we were and what we were from, they like, "So you've come to a place where you've accepted Christ as your Savior." They wanted to make sure that it wasn't just something that we had been told or head knowledge, but we knew the truth, that Jesus was the only way to heaven, that he is the truth. In John 14, you've read the passage of scripture before, I'm sure, but I want you to just simply know again, then John chapter 14, the Bible tells us the truth of the scripture, and he's there with his disciples, but he begins to say something that is so profound and has been echoed throughout the ages. "Jesus saith unto them, I am the way, the truth, and the life. No man cometh unto the Father but by me." Can I just say that Jesus takes a moment and he says, listen, what the great

I said the greatest need of America is truth, but it really the greatest need is the truth about Jesus Christ, that he is the very Son of God that came from heaven and died on Calvary and paid their sin debt. We live in a world today, folks, of thousands, if not thousands of thousands, religions, and all that claim that they can get you to heaven. All claim that they got a different way. But listen, all of them want something from you. They want you to do certain things, but there is only one truth that can get you to heaven. There's only one person who is truth. And that person didn't ask you what you could do for him. He came from heaven and died for your greatest need. And that was salvation. He laid his life down. When we look at patriotism, where do you think the foundation of patriotism, who it's in? It is in Jesus Christ. Listen, he came not to lay his life down for someone who was worthy, not for people who, you know, that they were just so great. I'll come. He knew our greatest need was we were all on our way to hell for sin. And the sinless Son of God came and died on Calvary to pay our sin debt. He came to pay something that we owed so he could redeem us back into himself. So that one day, listen, for all of you, you may miss this, all right? Do you know that Jesus came and died and rose again because one day he's going to set up his own kingdom? He'll rule and reign over nations and a people. And the people he wanted to rule over was not people who were fallen, who were lost in their sins, but people who would worship him in truth, in spirit and in truth. Today, listen, the Holy Spirit calls to you to turn to the truth if you're lost and on your way to heaven, on your way to hell. Listen, can I just tell you today that those of us that are on our way to heaven, listen, do you know what the Spirit says to us? Hey, have that gratitude that you ought to have for what God's already done for you. It speaks to us and says, awake. Wake up. Wake up from the sleep and the thinking, this isn't my responsibility. If we're not responsible for our nation, then who is? Who will take responsibility for it if we don't? If we don't go to God and pray and seek his face. Listen, how about this? I want to share the truth. Who's going to share the truth that Jesus is the only way to heaven? That Jesus and God are the only way for our nation to get out of the mess that it's in? You say, preacher, how in the world could we ever pay off the national debt? God's not hurting for money. You know, if God, if we decided to return and to be under him and he and we be his people, and he be our God, if he was truly who our nation trusted in, the national debt, although it is almost unfathomable, almost too big to really count or to see how many dollar bills that would take to pay it off, God could take care of it like that if we return to him. So instead of trying to, you know, listen, Trump is great, but he can't cut enough programs to pay off the national debt. He couldn't tariff the world into paying off our national debt. Hey, can I just tell you, you can't pump enough oil out of the ground to pay off the national debt. But God from heaven could take care of it if we just turn to him, humble ourselves and pray and seek his face. Listen, do you know what the greatest, I mean, that's a big debt. I mean, it's terrible, right? I mean, all of us are like, when you see that debt, and listen, I read an article about how it is just exploded under Trump's last presidency. You say, well, preacher, what are we going to do about that? Listen, I remember having a debt that I couldn't pay. It seemed unfathomable. It was one that I could never work my way out of it. I could never overcome it. There was no way I personally could ever pay for the sin debt that I owed Almighty God. And when I called upon him, listen, can I just tell you, before I needed to pay it, God had already known my need. He already had a plan. He sent his son to die on Calvary to pay my way to heaven, and he rose from the dead so that not only could I have life, but have life.

more abundantly through Jesus Christ. Listen, do you know today, listen, yes, as Americans, we have a great, we have a great need, but the greatest need today is salvation. If you're here, you don't know Christ as your Savior, but can I tell you, God already took care of it. God has already made a way. It is founded in His truth, in His Word, and we'd love to take the Bible and show you today how you can call upon the name of the Lord. The book of Romans is so beautiful. In chapter 10 and verse 13, it says, "For whosoever shall call upon the name of the Lord, not may be saved, but shall be saved." It's not a hope-so salvation. It's a I know that I'm saved. Today, if you're here without Christ, let us take the Bible and show you how you can accept Him, how you can accept His payment of the great debt of sin that is upon your life. Americans, let me ask you to do that this week. Wouldn't it be great if we decided this month, this isn't just going to be Patriots Day, this is going to be Patriots Month. We're a few days into it. How many of us could take the challenge and say, I will pray every day of the rest of September for my nation? I'll pray about the national debt. I'll pray that people come to the truth and see if God doesn't change the world for our, just for our church. You say, well, I know church has got to be praying. Really? Does it look like it out there? Does it look like people have humbled themselves and praying? Listen, I'm not the pastor of 100 churches. I'm the pastor of this church of Americans. Let's take a challenge together today as Christians. If you are a true American and you want to see a change, then pray with me this month that God will change our nation. That, listen, at the end of this, if He can do it in 10 days with Daniel and show some differences, we've been studying that. If He can do that over 3 years, that He's seen 10 times better than all of the others around Him, then I can tell you this, if God, we just give God a few days of our humbling ourselves and praying and seeking God's face, we'd see, listen, you say, well, would the national debt be paid off? Is that really what He's worried about? Wouldn't it be great if we just saw a great revival in our nation break loose because a group of people began to pray and seek God's face? People began to turn to Him again. Listen, today, with our heads bowed and our eyes closed, I beg you, how many of you this morning would say, preacher, I'm going to take that challenge. I'm going to pray through the month of September for our nation. How many of you would slip your hand up and say, preacher, pray for me that I'd keep that. I see those hands. I appreciate you doing that this morning. Now, I want you to do this in the invitation. If you're going to take that challenge, would you talk to God and ask Him to help you with that, to daily go to Him and to seek His face and to show a great difference because you're trusting in Him to change it because of the truth going out and going forth? Now, if you're here this morning, you say, preacher, I'm not sure I'm saved. I have that great debt of sin you talked about, and I need Jesus to save me. Pray for me, preacher. I'm not sure I'm saved. Is there one like that this morning that would slip your hand up and say, preacher, pray for me. I'm not sure I'm saved. Is there one in the balcony? Anyone on the floor that would raise it up high enough for me to see that? I see that hand. Would you come, ma'am, to the front? I'll have a lady meet you right here in the front. They'll take the Bible and show you how you can be saved. Is there anybody else that slipped their hand up and say, I'm not sure I'm saved, but I'd like to know that. Is there anybody else that slipped that hand up and say, I'm not sure I'm saved, but I'd like to know? Preacher, pray for me. All right. I'm going to pray. I don't see any hands. Would you stand to your feet as I pray here this morning as we begin the invitation? Dear God, I pray for these that have raised their hand, Lord, that are going to pray for our nation. God, I pray that You'd help us, Lord, be mindful that our greatest need is the truth. And Lord, help us to truly, daily humble ourselves and pray and seek Your face, to turn from our wicked ways. Listen, and God, we ask You to hear from heaven and to heal our land. God, I beg You that You'd begin that process even today as we seek Your face, as we preach Your word. God, I pray for these that have raised their hand to be saved. Lord, I pray that You'd save them today, that they come to the knowledge of the truth and be saved. God, if there's someone who didn't raise their hand, but they need to be saved, today I pray that they would come to the front. Let us take a Bible and show them how to be saved during the invitation. We ask it in the name above every name, in the name of Jesus, we ask Him. Amen. As Brother Bert sings, if you need to be saved, would you step out and come?

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Overlooking the Atlantic from our studios here in Halifax, Nova Scotia, this is the People's Gospel Hour. I'm William Steves, and it's a wonderful day to worship God. This month, we have an assorted selection of messages preached by Pastor Perry F. Rockwood, who is now at home with the Lord. Let's pray. Dear Lord, I want to thank you today for creating beauty. You've made a universe that not only functions, but that excites the heart with colors and sounds, smells and tastes. You have chosen to delight us with a mere taste of the splendor that awaits us in heaven, and I praise you for it. Be exalted as we worship you today, and it's in Jesus' name I pray. Amen. We are blessed to have each of you tune in with us. Today's scripture reading passage will be Matthew 5:2-16.

Today's letter comes from Alberta. It says, God bless you all for your wonderful continuance in the gospel ministry. May God add many souls to his kingdom through your work. Thank you for your prayers, faithful listener. It is only by God's grace that we can do anything. Our scripture reading for today is Matthew 5, 2 through 16. And he opened his mouth and taught them, saying, Blessed are the poor in spirit, for theirs is the kingdom of heaven. Blessed are they that mourn, for they shall be comforted. Blessed are the meek, for they shall inherit the earth. Blessed are they which do hunger and thirst after righteousness, for they shall be filled. Blessed are the merciful, for they shall obtain mercy. Blessed are the pure in heart, for they shall see God. Blessed are the peacemakers, for they shall be called the children of God. Blessed are they which are persecuted for righteousness' sake, for theirs is the kingdom of heaven. Blessed are ye, when men shall revile you and persecute you, and shall say all manner of evil against you falsely, for my sake. Rejoice, and be exceeding glad, for great is your reward in heaven. For so persecuted they the prophets which were before you. Ye are the salt of the earth. But if the salt have lost his savor, wherewith shall it be salted? It is thenceforth good for nothing, but to be cast out,

trodden underfoot of men. Ye are the light of the world. A city that is set on an hill cannot be hid. Neither do men light a candle, and put it under a bushel, but on a candlestick, and it giveth light unto all that are in the house. Let your light so shine before men, that they may see your good works, and glorify your Father, which is in heaven. May God bless the reading of his word.

And now, it's time for a selection from our Sunday scrapbook. This month, I want to do something very practical. Each month, we get so many letters from people who ask us how they can pray for us. So this month, I want to give you several ways that you can pray for us here at the People's Gospel Hour, and also for any gospel ministry that you have a burden for. This week, the prayer request I want to emphasize is the staff here at the People's Gospel Hour. We are a very small team, and the task God has given us is a tremendous opportunity, but also a very serious and difficult responsibility. There are fewer than 10 staff members currently working for PGH, and yet God has called us, in conjunction with our broadcast partners around the world, to send the truth of God's word all over the globe. The labor is great, but the reward is great as well. As you pray for us, pray that the Lord would keep us in good health, keep us able to work each day. Even more importantly, though, pray that the Lord would keep each of us walking with Him. This ministry will surely fail without the grace of God continuously operating in our lives. Likewise, I encourage you to pray in this same fashion for each of the gospel ministries that have encouraged you. Whether it's a church, a youth camp, a Christian school, or even another radio ministry, the faithful servants of the Lord who stand behind the ministry and serve the King of Kings need your faithful prayers. Only by the strength of God can victory ever be won.

You're listening to the People's Gospel Hour. I'm William Steves. Zechariah 1:1-4. In the eighth month, in the second year of Darius, came the word of the Lord unto Zechariah, the son of Berechiah, the son of Iddo the prophet, saying, The Lord has been sore displeased with your fathers. Therefore say thou unto them, Thus saith the Lord of hosts, Turn ye unto me, saith the Lord of hosts, and I will turn unto you, saith the Lord of hosts. Be ye not as your fathers, unto whom the former prophets have cried, saying, Thus saith the Lord of hosts, Turn ye now from your evil ways, and from your evil doings. But they did not hear, nor hearken unto me, saith the Lord. As the Lord speaks to his people, he is reminding them of the importance of repentance. They must turn to him. And the example given is their own forefathers. God sent all manner of prophets to the Jews before their exile, and those prophets were ignored. They likewise were given many warnings, but they did not heed them. Unfortunately, the Jews did not heed these warnings of Zechariah either. Although externally they did begin following the Lord, when Christ came on the scene a few hundred years later, the nation was a hotbed of pride and self-righteousness. Just as the nation ignored the prophetic calls to repentance, so they too ignored the teachings of Jesus Christ. What about you? The Lord calls you to repentance. Turn to me, he still says, and he will turn his face to you. Are you resisting the call of God? Or are you ready to repent? Our prayer is that this month's series of messages will be a blessing and a challenge to you. This program is now available as a podcast as well. 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And our United States address is The People's Gospel Hour, Post Office Box 55862, Boston, Massachusetts, 02205. And now, after a brief ministry in music, the message from Pastor Perry F. Rockwood, who is at home with the Lord.

Shall we pray? Heavenly Father, we're thankful for that constantly abiding with our Lord day by day. And oh, what a needy people we are. Without thee, we are nothing. And apart from thee, we can do nothing. We thank thee for the great salvation thou hast provided in Christ and Christ alone. We thank thee that Jesus paid it all, and all to him I owe. Sin has left a crimson stain. He washed it white as snow, praise God. Oh, today I pray for each one. Lord, life is not easy. Many are going through difficult circumstances. Some are not well, some are aged, some are mourning, some are lonely, some have marriage problems, home problems. I know, Lord, it's not thy will that that marriage break up. Now, Lord, I pray the devil will not get his way there. And then, Father, I pray for young people in prisons, correctional institutions, but, oh, young people who haven't arrived there yet, young people that they might realize that Christ has the answer and can meet every need. I pray for the blessing of God. I pray for funds. In Jesus' name, amen. I want to ask you a question. How big is your God? Let me read Ephesians 3:20. Now unto him that is able to do exceeding abundantly above all that we ask or think, according to the power that worketh in us, unto him be glory in the church by Christ Jesus. Oh, we have an exceeding abundantly able God. And yet, so often, our God is too small. You remember Gideon. Oh, what a wonderful man of God he was. And he saw 135,000 Midianites coming. And he had an army of 32,000. And God said, listen, Gideon, there are too many. And I want you to get rid of all those who are afraid. And so he put a test upon them. And 22,000 left. And there were 10,000 left against 135,000. That should be sufficient. No, God said, listen, get rid of more. Get them to go down the water and drink, and those that lap like a dog, so that they're not going to settle down. They're going to be on the watch. They're going to be real soldiers. You hang on to them. Let the rest go home. 9,700 went home. He had 300 left. Now the Lord said, let's see what I can do with these 300. Get them pitchers and lamps and tell them to cry out, the sword of the Lord and Gideon. And what a wonderful

victory they had, a great big God, an exceeding abundantly able God. Oh, when you look at the Word of God, I think, for example, the children of Israel, perhaps a couple of million people down there in the land of Egypt, the place, a picture of sin, Pharaoh, a type of the devil of this world, and there they are in slavery, like the people of the world today, slavery to Satan, until they're born again by the Spirit of God. And now the time had come for God to deliver them. God was leading them out through Moses. And they come down to the Red Sea. The army of Israel behind them. The Red Sea before them. And God said, I want you to cross the Red Sea. Aye, it's filled with water. God said, now listen, I'll make a path through.

To say this, the one who can take the water out can likewise take the mud out. And the next time you have a Red Sea to cross, don't wade through the mud. Leave that to the Egyptian chariots. Their wheels will come off, and they will drive heavy. But friends, you can walk through dry ground. There's victory for you in Jesus. The question is, how big is your God? Oh, yes. It's wonderful. I think of Jericho. God said, now look, I want you to march around Jericho 7 days. And on the seventh day, I want you to march around 7 times. The trumpets rolled. The people showed it. The walls fell. But listen, they not only fell down. God does the exceeding abundantly. They fell down flat. What's the significance of that? Well, if they didn't fall down flat, they'd have to walk through just a mess of rock and stone. But the walls fell down flat, and every man went straight before him and took the city. They went straight before them, and the walls fell flat. God is able to do the exceeding abundantly, above all that we ask or think, but we limit God because he's too small. Oh, I think of the Lord Jesus feeding the 5,000. Women and children, perhaps 10, 12, 15,000 were there. And of course, he had preached a long time. They were hungry. And the disciples said, well, you better tell them to go home. And Jesus said, you give them something to eat. Oh, but we have nothing here. And then they found a little boy with a lunch. They said, that's all we have. And Jesus said, that's sufficient. And he lifted up his eyes to heaven and said, Lord, bless this dear boy's lunch. These loaves and fishes. And he had them all sit down by 50s. And the disciples went around. And the food multiplied. And the 5,000 plus women and children were given sufficient to eat. They were no longer hungry. But listen, God can do the exceeding abundantly above all that we think. There were 12 baskets full left over. Why that many? Well, they needed those. There were 12 apostles. They needed something. Something to take home. Oh, it's wonderful to believe God. A mother called me and said, oh, I'm so concerned about my son. He won't come to church with me. I said, dear mother, don't stop. God's able to do the exceeding abundantly. We can't do it. God can do it. We all have needs. Many have loved ones not saved or not living for God. Oh, let's believe God. Yes, I think of Naaman the Syrian. And that little maid said, oh, I know how he can get healed of leprosy. Let him come down here in the Jordan River and dip himself 7 times. Naaman looked at that river with his dirty water. Why, he said, we have better rivers than that. And they said, now listen, you do what God wants you to do, and something will happen. And so he went down into the water. Went down once, come up, everything was just the same, leprosy. Yeah, but go down again. He went down the second time, he come up, but it's just the same, nothing has happened. Yes, but go down again, go down again, go down again, go down again, 6 times. Oh, yes, but God said 7 times. And he went down the 7th time. And his flesh became like the flesh of a little child. An exceeding abundantly able God. And he's our God today. And he's able to do that. Oh, it's so wonderful. It's so wonderful. One day a man went into the synagogue. He had a lame hand. One arm he could not use. Jesus said, stretch forth your hand. He did, and it was made whole. Just like the other one, made whole. Might be too bad if the Lord had only partially healed the withered hand. And for the rest of his life, the man could have had to say, before I couldn't use it at all, but now I can use it a little. No, no, not a little. It was healed perfectly.
Our God is able to do the exceeding abundantly above all that we ask or think.

0: My, what a wonderful God we have. And yet, we're so afraid to trust him, to put him to the test. And we need today to believe that God is able to do the exceeding abundantly above all that we ask or think. I remember a story I read down in Mississippi at the close of the Civil War. A man had a slave. He was devoted to his master. The master said, "Now look, Lincoln has set you free. You don't have to be my slave any longer." "But," he said, "I am old and worn out. If you want to stay and take care of me, I promise you I will look after you and will leave money in the bank for you after I'm gone." The dear old slave wanted to stay to look after his master. After a while, the master died. The dear old slave got odd jobs, chopping kindling wood, hoeing the garden, doing this, that, and so on, but he nearly starved to death. Finally, a friend said to him, "You don't have to live like this. Your master left $5,000 for you in the bank." "My, $5,000 those days be a lot of money." "Sure enough," the slave said. "Yes," he said. And so he went down to the bank and went to the window and said, "Did Master Tom leave me some money?" "Yes," she said, "he left you $5,000. "Well, how do I get it?" "You just write a check." "How much can I get?" "Get what you need." And the dear old man said, "If I can get 50 cents to buy a sack of meal, I'll get by." So he got his 50 cents and went on and left $4,999.50 in the bank. So it is with our exceeding abundantly able God. We get 50 cents instead of the 5,000. We have a bigger God than we know. He's able to do all these things. He's promised to do them. And you know, the wonderful part of it all, he's able to save to the uttermost all who come to him by faith. That's so wonderful. Doesn't matter who you are, your need is so great, you're a sinner on the way to hell. But Jesus died for you, a sinner. And it's not his will that any should perish, but that all should come to repentance. And today he says, "Him that cometh unto me, I will in no wise cast out." He says today, "For God so loved the world that he gave his only begotten Son, that whosoever believeth in him should not perish, but have everlasting life." Will you put your trust in him today? Will you believe on him and receive him as your Savior? It's not the church or the sacraments or baptism or good works or self-effort, but Christ and Christ alone. Oh, today, put your trust in Christ. Allow Christ to meet the need of your soul, forgive you your sins, and take you to heaven. This broadcast is sponsored by the People's Gospel Hour, Box 1660, Halifax, Nova Scotia, Canada, B3J3A1. Our United States address, the People's Gospel Hour, Box 55862, Boston, Massachusetts, 02205. This is Miracle Month for our program. I do not believe the Lord's work should be neglected in the summer. I believe we can reach just as many this month with the gospel message as any other month. It would be a blessing to hear from you this week. Now, until the same time next week, the Lord willing, Pastor Perry F. Rockwood, may the Lord bless you and make you a blessing.
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I know, 'cause I've been there. But that's when my Lord reminds me, 'cause sometimes I forget. I'll lay these burdens down, take up my robe and crown.

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1: With SRN News, I'm Mary Rhodes. President Trump predicts the end of the war with Iran will come after the midterms.
2: Iran will end right after the midterms, maybe before, but it'll end right after the midterms. Gasoline's going to drop like a rock.
3: Trump says he won't make a bad deal for the U.S., pressed by reporters for more.
2: We'll ultimately get out unless we decide to stay and keep the oil like Venezuela.
3: Trump made the remarks speaking at his golf course in Ireland, where he was attending the Irish Open. Earlier, Iran's president posted on social media, "Our people can't be bullied into submission. Iran won't surrender." Iranian leaders are meeting with Gulf countries Monday to discuss a Strait of Hormuz deal without the U.S. I'm Julie Walker.
1: Senator Tom Cotton acknowledges that inflation is hurting Americans, but says success in Iran is key to helping them.
4: It was 9% under Joe Biden. We got it down to nearly 3%. That's not good enough. We need to do more. But one way to do more is to increase the flow of oil in the global economy.

0: era of American leadership in space.
1: This is not a test.
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3: Mr. Gorbachev, tear down this wall.
4: Congress passes the most sweeping civil rights bill ever to be written into the law. And thus,
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4: you
5: 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Small step for man, one giant leap for man.
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is broke and homeless. And old Henry Ford built the first Chevrolet. Just as sure as there's no fiddles

just as sure as folks flock to Montana's beaches, and it's snowing down in Florida on the ski slopes today. Just as sure as Rush Limbaugh is a bleeding heart liberal, religion won't

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0: you just love Gospel 90.3? I listen to it every day, in my car, at my house, everywhere. Anyways, I was telling my good friend Phyllis about Gospel 90.3, because I tell all my friends about Gospel 90.3, and she says, we don't got no radio station like that up here. And I says, well, have you tried listening to it on your phone, Phyllis? 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And she goes, well, is there a Spanish station for my friend Maria Lucienda Martinez Jimenez Smith? And I said, obviously, Phyllis, there's a Spanish station. It's called Radio Landmark. Escucha música cristiana y predicación poderosa. No necesitas una radio, solo tu teléfono. And she goes, no comprende, but is it easy to use? And I said, yes, Phyllis. 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

Amen. Thank you, choir. Good evening, everyone. Let's stand together. Take your hymn books, please. Turn to 284. 284. The Lord's our rock. In Him we hide, a shelter in the time of storm. Amen. On the first verse, 284.

glad he's your shelter tonight. Amen. To the front of your book, number 31. Number 31, there's a new name written down in glory, and it's mine. Oh, yes, it's mine. I hope your name's written down there. If not, we can take care of that tonight. Amen. On the first verse, here we go.

Up out of the miry clay and set your feet upon a rock. Amen. What a blessing. We have our ushers coming down to see if we have any visitors. We'd love to welcome you in being in the church tonight and also get a record of your visit. If you'd slip your hand up, these ushers will give you that gift bag, and inside there's a pen and a card. You could fill it out, drop it in the offering plate. If you don't get it done before the offering plate comes by, give it to one of the ushers after the service. Had a wonderful service this morning, kind of just really recognizing Patriots Day. I appreciate everybody that wore their red, white, and blue, and everyone participated. And so thank you, church, for being a part of that. Tonight, we want to make sure we get all the announcements in. We skipped a lot of those this morning for time's sake, because there's a full page of them here. And so there's lots of things. I don't want to forget our young people. If you've got young people and they're going to go to the youth rally this weekend, on Friday at 4:30, they can meet over in the fellowship hall. They're heading up to Tabernacle Baptist Church up there, and going to be at Orlando, Florida. They'll leave at 4:30, be back around 11 p.m. There's food provided at those. We're looking forward to it. The next one's going to be at our place right here. It'll be our youth rally, and so we're looking forward to it. So pray for them, and then if you got young people, we want you to participate. Go, or you can go with them. If you want to go see how it is, you're welcome to go up there and go with them. Other announcements we want back in the back. There's a sign-up sheet in the back for volleyball. Get signed up for volleyball. We have the volleyball league. Teenagers can be a part of it. Adults want you to get signed up, and we'll tell you all about it after we get the sign-up sheets here. Another week or so, we'll go ahead and let you know that we're going to have a meeting and how we're going to do all of the just the rules and everything as we get started. And we're thankful for all the other things coming up. Next Sunday night is our ministry job fair. Now, we're not looking to hire a bunch of people. What we're looking for is people to go to work for the Lord. And so it's a ministry fair. I just want to make sure I make you aware of what it is. It's just really is just shows you all the different ministries of our church. And we don't really get them all in, but we get the majority of them. And you can see what our church does. And then it gives you an opportunity to look and pray about maybe what God would have you enter into and be a part of. It's good for two kinds of folks that are looking to get involved. And it's good for folks that maybe you're at the age where you can't do what you used to do and you're transitioning your ministry and you can do something different. You could sometimes folks just go to a bus ministry, say, you know, I love the bus ministry. And maybe what are your needs? And as you go through there, maybe there's a need you can fulfill. Maybe you can pray for that bus route when they go out on Saturday and on Sunday. You can be a part of the bus ministry and never get on the bus on Sunday if you just decide, you know what, I want to be a part of the bus ministry. I want to see help. So just go through all the line, talk to folks. You'll get to know what ministries people are a part of. And I beg you, come out next Sunday night, go see it, be a part of it, walk around. You say, well, preacher, I've been in there before. Well, again, you never know what it's going to be. Even for me, I'm going to set a table up. There's a couple of things that I need help with that we do, and we just, you know, folks have funerals. There's some things we're going to ask people to do. Just some folks I want to sign up and be a help to us on special different days. And so just come out and see what's different about it this year, and then also continue to go through all the folks. I'm thankful for a ministry that just keeps on doing the same thing every year after year. We've been having the same ministries. So come out and see it. Village Bible Study, September 16th at 10 a.m. over there in the Village Chapel. We want you to come out for that Bible study on September 16th. We also have our workers and teachers and workers banquet, which is on Friday, September 25th at 6 p.m. in the Fellowship Hall. We do have child care, but we need you to sign up. That sign-up sheet is, I think, in the nursery, and I'm going to go through that. The nursery will be provided for babies through 4 years old, and then children K-5 through 5th grade will have an activity in the gym, and pizza will be provided for that as well. So if you don't think you can come out, you can come out and be a part. If you do anything around our ministry, we want you to be at this. It's a time for us to gather together. It's a thank you from our church for your service from last year, and it's also a time for us to launch out with plans as we come into our fall campaign and all the things we're going to do. So please come out September 25th at Friday, 6 p.m. If you need child care, get signed up for that. Next care meeting will be held on Tuesday, September 29th at 5 p.m. in the Village Chapel, all right? And I won't say too much about that, but I want you to be a part. If you have been a part, continue to be a part. It helps folks all the time. We have a bridal shower coming up on September 30th in the Village Chapel following the evening service. That's a Wednesday.
A gift list is back on the media counter. That bridal shower is for Samantha Wirth. So come out and be a part of it. And it says here, and it's for you ladies. Guys, don't plan on coming to that. All right. So this is for ladies. All right. It says, join us and dress Western. So it sounds like it might be a yeehaw time. Amen. So don't miss that. All right. We also have something else.

0: So yeehaw of that. We have another baby born here. Susanna Sigmund and Aaron Sigmund have Titus coming in at 10 pounds and 8 ounces. All right. He's a champion already. 21 inches long. Amen. Was born at 3:44 in the morning. All right. Today. So as we turn our attention to the prayer list, we want to make sure that you're praying for these. That we, one of them was Brother Brian Baker, who was in the hospital. They've ruled out some super serious things, it seems like, but still is in there, and they're trying to figure out exactly what they need to do. It was his heart that he went in for. So I've heard a couple of different things that they're looking at, maybe doing an ablation, some other things. So just pray that the doctors will have wisdom to know exactly what he needs, or God will just take care of it and let him go home. Amen. And let's pray that way. Alan Landman's dad is having that biopsy on October 3rd. It's got a 50-50 chance of cancer, so let's pray that it's not cancer and just ask the Lord to just take that from him. This Allison Spadano's sister has a brain tumor that will be removed on October 1st, and then there'll be a biopsy. Let's also pray that that won't be cancerous either. Miss Shirley Willem is home. We've talked about that, but she was really weak. So let's continue to pray for her to be strengthened. And then all those on our cancer list, want to make sure Mary Meerdink, Betty Newsom, Lori Edwards, Irene Lohman, Wyatt Wooten, and Terry Lee. As I said this morning, it was a blessing to hear that Isaac Conklin came through his surgery very well, but he's got still a wound that needs to heal, so let's pray for that, but also pray for his parents as they kind of help him there because he's wanting to get at that. So let's pray that that goes well. Let's stand to our feet. We're going to pray for the offering, then we'll remain standing after we pray. I'm going to ask Brother Daniel Correa to step to the mic. Appreciate Brother Correa, one of our men here, assistant pastor, principal of our ministry here. What a blessing he is to me, and I appreciate him. He does so much, and we talked about how many hats people wear. This guy's got a hat rack. You come and pray for us, brother.
1: Amen. Let's pray. Dear Heavenly Father God, we thank you for today, and we thank you, Lord, for giving us the opportunity to be here tonight. And God, we just come to you, Lord, with all the prayer requests that have been already mentioned, Lord. You know the need, and God, we just want to ask you, Lord, that you will attend to each one of those needs according to your will, God. Lord, I pray for a message tonight, Lord, that you will fill the pastor with your Holy Spirit, Lord, that you will speak to our hearts, Lord. And God, also, I pray, Lord, for the offering, Lord, that you will bless it. And God, we thank you for giving us the opportunity, Lord, just to give a little portion of what you have given us, Lord. We pray for all of this in Jesus' name. Amen. Amen.

Amen. Thank you so much. You may be seated. Our choir is singing the song that we do for 9/11 Sunday. It was based and written after the Flight 93 crash on that dreadful day, based on the passengers that took over that plane and defeated the terrorists there so they could not fly into one of the other buildings in Washington. And when they said, let's roll, that's what this is based on. So America, roll on.

Amen. Thank you so much, choir. Let's stand together again, please. Turn in your hymn books to number 446, 446. All the way my Savior leads me. What have I to ask beside? Amen. 446.

Thank you, Brother Randy. Take the Bible, if you would, and take it out. And we want you to turn to the book of James tonight, the New Testament book of James. I've been teaching through this book, and I really appreciate the opportunity to do so. I appreciate being able to preach it tonight. I believe this is where God would have us be tonight. We'll be in James chapter number one tonight. I want to preach a message on the pure practice of your faith. The pure practice of your faith. We often talk about the Word of God being the sole authority for our faith and practice. And oftentimes, that's not in something that anyone ever got right off the bat. But the problem is a lot of people try to practice before they have faith. And there's a reason why they always put a sole authority of our faith first, than our practice. And so this morning we talked much about liberty. We talked about America and its greatest need. The greatest need of the Christian life is found here in the book of James, and it is to be a doer of the word and not a hearer only. Oftentimes when we are as Christians, we often hear a lot of things that we never put to practice in our own personal Christian life. Oftentimes, we will point it out to others, and even if we practice it, we will go on and say, it didn't work for me, because we didn't continue therein. Oftentimes, faithfulness to doing the work of God doesn't ring as true until after you've been in it a little while. Brother Randy just sang a song about God wants to hear you sing. God wants to hear you sing, but he don't want you to quit when struggles and trials happen in your life. He wants you to keep singing for him. And so a lot of times, even for us, you realize that when you become a doer of the word, and we're going to read the passage of scripture tonight, but you become a doer of the word, and it's not like the devil doesn't take notice. All your friends are going to take notice. The devil's going to take notice. And they're going to try to bring storms and trials and tribulations into your life to see if you'll quit doing what you started out in. And so it should be a simple message for us tonight, but I hope it's profound for each and every one of us, because we're going to see that perfect law of liberty, the greatest need. The message this morning was the greatest need of America is truth. And truth is found in the perfect law of liberty, and that is the sole authority for our faith and practice in the King James Bible. It's what we have tonight. We uphold it, we believe it, we shout about it, and we love it, but what we need to do more than anything else is be a doer of the word and not a hearer only. Let's pray together tonight. Dear God, I pray that you'd be with us tonight. I pray that you'd help us. Lord, I pray you'd use me as your messenger boy just to clearly preach what's here in the passage. I pray that folks would just see this, Lord, and for those of us that have been Christians for years, help us, Lord. Holy Spirit of God, open into each one of our lives the things that you have been speaking to us about that you want us to practice that we haven't been practicing. I pray tonight, God, there's be people that are here tonight and they have religion, but they don't have pure religion founded upon the personal relationship that they have in Jesus Christ. And I pray tonight that they come to the saving knowledge of Jesus Christ tonight. Tonight they know that they're saved, born again into the family of God, not just religion, but

truth. I pray in Jesus' name. Amen. We'll begin reading in verse 19. The book of James is a very practical book. It's a book that reaches back, and it does, it looks so much like the Beatitudes or the Sermon on the Mount with the Lord Jesus. There's so many things we could draw from it, but tonight I want to be practical for the New Testament Christian and see in verse 19 that the Bible says, wherefore. That means if we had time tonight, we could go back, but could I just give you just a synopsis of how he takes everything that came before in the chapter and look one verse back? He says, wherefore, look at one verse back in verse 17, just a couple verses back. He says, every good gift and every perfect gift is from above and cometh down from the Father of lights, with whom there is no variableness, neither shadow of turning. Of his own will begat he us with the word of truth, that we should be a kind of first fruits of his creatures. So he reaches back and says, wherefore? Now he's going to try to get us to be doers of the word. If we're not careful, the Bible is just a book. I've heard people say this, and I preached it, but we say the book is just a book of do's and don'ts. The book is written for doers. And you can't be a doer if there aren't some do's and don'ts. You can't practice something that's not practical. And so tonight, as we look at the scripture, look at what he says. Wherefore, my beloved brethren, is he talking to the lost or is he talking to the saved man? Saved man. He says, let every man be swift to hear, slow to speak, and slow to wrath. Now, I've preached here before, and we're going to try to get farther than I could normally do, but I just want to be practical and say, swift to hear, all right? Got two ears, one mouth. I've said it over and over again. I've heard my preacher say it for all of us. The thing that we have to practice is to be swift to hear and slow to speak. Most of us can't hear, not because we're speaking, but our mind is running. Instead of taking in, we're thinking about what we're about to put out. As soon as this person takes a breath, I'm going to tell them off. Amen. Some of the people that work for our church, once we start telling them what we're going to do. Now, you ought to turn your ears on if you work for the church. All right? Halfway through the instruction, you turn it off saying, I ain't going to do that. And I sure ain't going to do it the way preacher said to. Come on. We're just being practical tonight. All right. I'm just going to say we ought to be swift to hear, not judgmental, not deciding what we're going to do. I learned this a long time before. It's better to hear it the first time than have to say, huh? Or to hear you were obviously not listening, because that's not what I asked you to do. Do you know how many people are practicing the Christian life the way they heard it and not the way the Word of God laid it out? The way they discerned it? When this book clearly teaches us that this book is not a book of private interpretations. It is a clear book of do or don'ts. And I'm not trying to be mean tonight. I'm trying to be direct. I'm trying to help us. I don't want to beat around the bush. I don't think that gets us anywhere. And the Bible goes on to say here, swift to hear, slow to speak. But it jumps and says slow to wrath, because most of us want to be reactionary, or we want to lash back when someone tells us about something, or this book tells us about something. The pastor preaches on something that the book says we ought to be doers of, and we're not doing. Wrath is something that is reserved for God. I do believe that we can take part sometimes of righteous indignation. But I want you to be specific, because the writer is God through James. And with great wisdom, he knows what you're thinking. I'm only going to react in wrath in the right manner. Look at what the Bible says. All right? For the wrath of man worketh not the righteousness of God. We live in a grace age. Is everything grace? No. But I'm just going to tell you, what are we supposed to do? Every bit of truth should be seasoned with salt. Every bit of truth should be seasoned with salt. What's salt? It's a purifier. It's a preserver.

It's not something that's trying to destroy. I've been teaching through 2 Corinthians, and Paul writes and says, he talks about his authority and says, you know, I'm writing to you, but I don't want the letters to terrify you. He just tried to, it gets practical and just pretty much says, but my authority is given to me for edification, not destruction. Do you know, oftentimes we use our authority. How do we use our authority? Is it to tear down or build up? And for all of us, we may think we're doing what's right at the time, but the best thing you could do for yourself is be swift to hear and slow to speak. Because most of us will say things we can never take back. Now, let me cover the rest of you. You'll text things that you can never take back. But mine has a delete. Yeah, but they already read it. Are you with me? I want you to stay with me tonight. He goes on and he says, wherefore lay apart. This is separate from yourself. This lay apart, that means to take away from yourself and leave it somewhere. All filthiness and superfluity of naughtiness. That means an overabundance of naughtiness. I wrote down my own definition of naughtiness. The things that we think are okay because they're funny. The things that we think are okay because it didn't really hurt anybody. The things we think are okay because it's what we explain away. Again, filthiness and naughtiness. That means, in other words, like it's not building up, it's tearing down. Do you know what it is? It was cute when you were a kid. It was cute when you were a baby Christian. But it's something now that you're off the milk of the word, you got meat of the word, you ought to lay it apart from yourself. You ought to grow up in your most holy faith and not do that anymore. Yeah, doers of the word. That's where we're headed. He goes on and he says in verse 22, but be ye doers of the word and not hearers only, deceiving your own selves. I want you to take the verse here and I want you to see some things, and I want to begin to preach from this point on. All these other things are things that have built up to and how to practice. Now he says, be ye doers of the word and not hearers only, deceiving your own selves. Most of the time we want to blame the devil for his deception when we are our greatest deceiver. We are the one who doesn't think that we think we have it all right. We don't think we can be taught anything because we're not really listening to instruction anymore. We get on the train and we've decided where we got off, and I'm fine being right here until Jesus calls me home. When we ought to still be listening, we ought to still be gaining things that we can do, we can add to our faith so that we can be more and more like Jesus Christ. Look at what he says. Be ye doers of the word and not hearers only. Well, that's the focus. And most of the time that we hear this passage preach, we focus on, well, I got to get to work. I got to get to work because I'm only hearing things. But most of us will hear it, and the reason we don't do is because we deceive ourselves. We deceive ourselves by kicking the can down the road. Most people deceive themselves with procrastination. That's how most people, I'm just being practical tonight, so most of us say, I will start that next week. It's like your diet. I will start that next week. I mean, we could go through the list of things that we could go on down the road with, but for all of us, most of the Christian life is something that we will say, I'll start that some other time. He goes on and he doesn't stop the truth here. He says, for if any be a hearer of the word and not a doer, he is like a man beholding his natural face in a glass. Now, I want you to take note that the Bible teaches us and says that he beholdeth his natural face. All right, so for all of us, I just want you to know that you have two different faces. You're all two-faced tonight. If you're saved and born again, you have a spiritual face. And you have a natural one as well. And oftentimes, I'm reminded.

Because like everybody here, and I've preached this before, and I'll remind you again, when you go look in the mirror, you forget that you ain't 18, because that's the picture you're still holding of yourself. Or whatever it is that has changed since the last time you were in front of that mirror, and that you remember, you didn't remember that something you need to spend a little more time there. Trying to make it as the best it can be. But for all of us, it would be like saying we know that we have something that we need to wipe off, and we leave the mirror to go do it, and along the way we get distracted. We put it off. And then we come back to the mirror, we go, oh, I forgot that was there. Look at what the passage says. It says, for he beholdeth himself and goeth his way straightway, forgetteth, look, and straightway forgetteth what manner of man. Look at this. He was. Every word in the Bible is important. When you leave that mirror and you don't put into practice what God told you, you didn't get better, you got worse. The moment that you stood in front of the mirror and God had told you to correct something, when you make a decision not to make it right or to do what God asked you to do, you disobeyed or sinned again, either commission or omission. And now you're not what you used to be, you're worse. Now, I'm not preaching this to make you feel bad. I said, preacher, I really wish you were being a little more uplifting tonight. So do I. But this is what God told me to preach, so I'm preaching it, amen? For all of us, we've got to come to the place where we remind ourselves and understand that the Bible is every word perfect, and he forgetteth the man that he was. How about this? For those of us who have backslidden, we forget the man that we used to be in Christ Jesus. We used to be doers of the word and not hearers only. Now, we've gotten away from the practices that made us what we think we're going to see when we see it in the mirror. Or what is on the outside, what we want everyone else to see. The facade that we put up in front of everyone else, but on the inside, it's not the same as what I try to project on the outside. For all of us, when we go stand, look at, he tells us that this is an example. This is a picture of a man looking in the mirror. All of us have probably had that experience, unless we're Amish. And so, if you've never been in Pennsylvania, you don't know that they don't have mirrors. But anyway, so Brother Doug's good. He can tell you. Ask Brother Doug after the service, all right? He's never been Amish, but at least he knows that they don't have it. Anyway, so we're moving on. Can't get distracted there, right? But that natural mirror that we look into, we see the Bible is the mirror for the spiritual man. So that the contrast in the Bible tells us when we look at our face, the natural man, the spiritual man looks into the perfect law of liberty, and it gives us a reflection of the true Christian. Not the one we think we are, but the one that we truly are. Look at what the Bible says. But whosoever looketh into the perfect law of liberty, it doesn't call it a mirror, but it alludes to it from the past verse. And continueth therein, he being not a forgetful hearer, but a doer of the work, this man shall be blessed in his deed. I don't know about you, but I don't, and too many times we make this work about the works that we do for the Lord or the work of God. We like to make it about building his church. Can I tell you who builds his church? The Lord Jesus builds his church. The old song, I'm working on a building, is talking about this building. It's talking about what's inside this building. And most of us forget that, yes, we should be doers of the work that helps build the church. We should do the things that God has called us to in Sunday school and in bus work, but we forget that this building is our business. It is a spiritual business where we come and meet with God and allow ourselves. Listen, doing the work is yielding ourselves for the person who started the work in us. We are his workmanship,
created in Christ Jesus. And listen, and he's able to perfect that work if we allow him to. He's the great potter and we're the clay. And we need to daily put ourselves up on the potter's wheel and allow him to shape and mold and clean.

clean and make us what we ought to be. A lot of times we don't like it because it's uncomfortable. We don't like it because it's that dirty four-letter word of W-O-R-K. It's work. We live in a day and age where people think that that's the worst thing ever. Young people in school are looking to take a position of anything that's not work. You mean I might sweat? It's Florida. There's a good possibility that whatever you find to do, that you put your hand to, it's probably going to be involved sweat. And I'm not saying that we shouldn't do something that God made us to do, whatever that is. But for all of us, most of the time, we don't seek that thing in the perfect law of liberty. It's not the perfect law of liberty where we look at and try to line up. We usually look at each other. We try to measure ourselves by ourselves. Some of you guys that are preachers, you try to measure yourself by some other preacher. God made you who you are. There's nothing wrong with looking at someone and taking all the good things you can get, but I'm just going to tell you the thing that you ought to practice on a daily, when you don't have someone else to follow anymore, you follow this book. The perfect law of liberty, and you keep your eyes on Jesus Christ, the perfect example of faith and practice. For all of us, you say, preacher, why are you getting over? I'm being specific tonight because I really believe that a lot of us, when we go into the Word of God, it reminds us, listen, of who we are. Now, the passage of Scripture tells us two things. And I've heard lately people say, I tried that. I read the Bible. Okay, well, how long did you do that? How long did you continue therein? Look at what the Scripture says. He says, but whosoever looketh into the perfect law of liberty and continueth therein, he being not a forgetful hearer. See, a lot of times we can't just keep the guy who went to the mirror once and never went back. You know how it is. You come to church and you can clearly tell the people, you guys that worked on the bus route, do you know the bus worker that didn't take time to look in the mirror before they came on the bus? All right, because you're giving them a water bottle, not because they're thirsty, but try to mat down that hair. That cowlick, you slept on it. Did you stand up on your head and sleep right on that cowlick last night? Because it is standing up as hard as it can. Now, y'all are laughing, but you may not have been on the bus route seeing some of these guys wake up and roll in there rough. Some of them somehow sleepwalk right onto the bus. They slept in their suit to get one more minute, right? And we kid about that, but I want to remind you, there's people that come to church and we think that same thing. Did they check everything out? Because, or you can encourage them, hey, you got something in your teeth. Go in the bathroom and look in the mirror right there, you know. They ate some breakfast on the way to church and they had something hung up, right? And for all of us, we understand how that is, but how about for the Christian? You say, hey, did you look in the mirror this week? Hey, did you spend some time in front of this? Hey, we don't think about it that way, but that is how the Scripture comes to the place where it reminds us, listen, every day, most of us don't go off and do whatever it is that we're going to do through the week without at least checking out in the mirror. And some of you check yourself out in the mirror, and then, you know, ladies are always, they're putting makeup on while they're driving. That's the most dangerous thing that ever happened on planet Earth. Putting it on with that little thing like that, that is scary. So like, she's on her phone. No, it's worse. She's putting on makeup. Hey, can I just say, listen, as we're going through this Christian life, we understand people, we use the mirror all the time. And as Christians, what's more important, the mirror for the natural man or the mirror for the spiritual man? That we spend time in it. Again, think about how many times, most of you, at least morning, noon, and night, anytime you stand and wash your hands, they always put a mirror up there, and we check everything out one more time. That's why, think about it. You say, well, I can't just carry the Bible everywhere, and every time I wash my hands, I stop and read the Bible. No, that's why in the mornings when we spend time with God, we ought to take some truth that He gives us. And the Bible says we meditate thereon. Meditation is the same way of checking, or any mirror that we walk by, it reflects and it reminds us. It's not that we take time where we even planned it, but when we're reminded of it. Can I just tell you, if you had something to meditate on, the Holy Spirit would bring it to your mind over and over
and over again through the... He is the great teacher.

He is the one that would want you to be reminded from the perfect law of liberty what he wants you to do today. If we just yield ourselves. He goes on and he says, and he kind of finishes out this perfect practice that, or pure practice. And again, I want you to see as he pushes towards pure religion. He says in verse 26, if any man among you seem to be religious. Now, religious here is just meaning he is someone who practices. This is a faithful practice. So he seems, you understand the language here? That on the outside, this man seems to practice religion. Look at what it says. And bridleth not his tongue, but deceiveth his own heart. Now, I don't know about you, and I don't want to try to jump to the next piece until I tell you that is two times in this passage of Scripture that it says the greatest deceiver in your life is you. We deceive our own selves. And we'll lie to our own heart. That's why you can't trust your heart. Well, I have a heart for that. Well, you bet. Listen, that's one of the scariest things I've ever heard a teenager, a parent, a college student say to me, because your heart is deceitfully wicked above all other things, according to the Scripture, and you can't trust it because you, according to the Scripture, lie to it. You say, well, when I'm in church, I feel like my heart is being drawn. Yeah, the Spirit of God is inside of you, drawing you to the Lord. But the heart is the seat of man's emotions. It is the thing that guides us. It's the thing, if we fill it up with the right things, it desires right things. If we fill it up with wrong things, it'll desire wrong things. If we fill it up with all our own thoughts and ourself, guess which way it will direct us? It's nothing. Listen, I'm a pastor. I'm not perfect. I'm trying to grow just like you guys. But I'm going to tell you, when the pastor says, I really believe God is leading me to tell you to do this, and I watch somebody say, well, that's not in my heart to do. Or God didn't speak to me about it in my heart. And I'm thinking, have you yielded to him? Have you even talked to him lately? Because as strong as he's screaming me, listen, by the way, you say, well, pastors never walked up, because I don't walk up and tell people that. Unless it's so strong that God told me to tell you, I don't go out of my way to tell you. I usually wait till you walk in my office and say, I feel like God wants me to do this. And I say, you know what? I feel like God's been working on me the same way. God's been telling me that about you as well. But sometimes it's so strong, I feel like I need to go tell you. Can I just remind you tonight, listen, let's not be deceivers of our own selves. Yeah. Let's not be deceivers of our own heart. Let's focus on the perfect law of liberty that will remind us that's a bad thought. That's a bad love. That's a bad, listen, we could go through the, listen, that's not something we need to be having. This is something that is filthy or naughty, and it needs to be set aside, laid apart from the Christian life. The two things there, one is just something we don't want to be a part of because it dirties us. And the other is something that makes us look like we're dirty. It's filthy or naughty. And it may not be the worst thing in the world, but it doesn't meet the above reproach test. It's naughty. By the way, it says, bridleth not his tongue. Listen, for most of us, we would do well if we were swift to hear and slow to speak. Do you see the repeating of the same truth found here in the Scripture that's said a different way? If any man among you seem to be religious and bridleth not his tongue, but deceiveth his own heart, this man's religion is what? Vain. Vain means it's good for nothing. That means it's just for show. I don't know about you, but that four-letter word we talked about is a lot of work. Spending time with God. I don't want my life to be lived in vain. I don't want the work of God that God has allowed me to be a part of to be vanity, to just be a show. I want it to be real, not just to me, but to everyone around. I don't want to put on a show for other people who's real for and be hollow on the inside. I believe that every Christian

here tonight, none of you are sitting here tonight going, you know what? That's what I really want to do. I want to fake it. I just want my life, at the end of my life, I want the Lord to look at me and say, all of your Christianity, listen, the opposite of well done, my good and faithful servant, is everything you did in the Christian life was vanity. You did it for you to be seen of men. Listen, can you hear the Almighty say, you deceived your own self and your works were vanity? For folks, that's going to happen for people. Because they were, they deceived themselves and their own heart. But I can say this, pure religion, this book of dues, this book of instruction, this book for hearers says pure religion. Now listen, I don't know about you, but that perks my ears up because it's not fake. It's not deceptive. It's purity. It's pure religion. Pure religion and undefiled before God and the Father is this. Now you ought to mark this down because it involves visitation. Listen up. True religion will cause you to be a visitor. Not just to church, but to visit others. It says to visit the fatherless and widows in their affliction. And to keep. This is something else to do. One is a place to go. I'm going to go. Listen, the Great Commission starts with go into all the world and preach the gospel. But the first place you'll ever go when you become a Christian is people that need you to just come to them and minister to them. The church itself, pure religion, will go to people. And the example here is not just limited to fatherless and widows, but those are people who could never give anything back to you. There are people who will visit others who can give to them, who can help them. But the Bible says pure religion is going to visit somebody who you will encourage, who probably can't ever give anything back to you. Can I promise you this? Every person I've ever gone that was fatherless or a widow and I visited them, I left more charged up than they probably did. I left being more edified in the Christian life than they were. I left encouraged, not discouraged, for them. Usually they're saying, I'm ready to go. I'm ready for God to take me home. Only one life and it'll soon be passed, but only what's done for Christ will last. And they usually tell me what they did for God during their life and they are ready to meet him face to face. Listen, most people that don't have pure religion are not ready to meet God face to face. Even if you're saved, you're not ready to meet the righteous judge. Pure religion and undefiled before God and the Father is to visit. And then beyond that, look at this. And to keep himself unspotted. Now, I don't know about you, but if we're not careful, this is what my dad used to talk about, being spotted. All right? You got a shield of faith. And the world is going to shoot all kinds of fiery darts at you, all right? And they land and they don't hit you. But, you know, when I was a boy, we would all mess with each other. This is naughtiness, so it's you know, it's under the blood, so don't worry about that, all right? So, but we would hit each other with maybe a cloud of dirt or something, right? And it hit them and it'd stick. And you could tell they'd been hit. And they'd be like, I didn't get hit. Yes, you did. You know, that was before paintball and everything else. We just throw clods of dirt at each other and everything. Rocks, if you had them, right? You say, you were rough boys. That's how boys play. Don't make them girls. That's how boys play. Girls are worse. They go, fling, and jump on each other with claws, right? Anyway, so I'm getting off. Listen. So, but my dad would always laugh at us because he'd talk about how spotted we were. Because we'd run, and we didn't want to get hit after we landed a good one on somebody. And we'd run, and I'd get inside the screen door and think I couldn't be hit. But my shield was full of holes. And even though the clod didn't land and kill me, I'd turn around and go, ha-ha, I won. And my dad'd say, you need to go wash that off. Because I was speckled. I was peppered by everything that was in that clod that came through the screen and hit me face on.
Do you know, most of us, we run through the Christian life and we act like, you know, well, I didn't practice, or I went out and I visited and I did all the things I was supposed to do and the world didn't touch me.